Sala Malaysia Madani, Ilham Irfan with the 10 AM updates. Tens of thousands of Malaysians of all ages and races gathered at Dataran Putrajaya, filling the venue with patriotic fervor and festive cheer as they came together to celebrate National Day 2026. The pride and excitement of Malaysians marking 69 years of the nation's independence were evidenced on their faces, as people from near and far gathered along the parade route for the celebrations themed Malaysia Madani Kesejahteraan Dini Mati. Meanwhile, all eyes turned to the royal stage at 8 AM as Malaysia's King and Queen, Their Majesties Sultan Ibrahim and Raja Zari Sophia, arrived for the National Day celebrations. This marks the third year Their Majesties have witnessed the grand spectacle. Among the highlights of today's parade include the human graffiti display, which took on a new level of vibrancy and energy this year. It featured 26 distinct formations that wove together creative choreography, rhythmic precision, cultural expression, and the rich tapestry of Malaysia's multicultural identity into a single compelling visual story. Performed by 1,500 students representing 36 schools across Selangor, the spectacle unfolded on a multi-tiered stage at Dataran Putrajaya. The US Treasury Department has barred several reporters from major news outlets from covering this week's G20 finance meeting in Asheville, North Carolina. In an unusual move, certain reporters from the New York Times, Bloomberg News, and the Wall Street Journal were not granted credentials. A Bloomberg News spokesperson said, denying access to the meeting undermines media freedom and public accountability. U.S. forces struck two Iranian launches on Iran's Larak Island, marking the first known American strikes on Iran since late July. Iran's Revolutionary Guard said, the attack killed and wounded several soldiers and citizens and would be met with a response and punishment from Tehran. And finally, in sports, defending champion Carlos Alcaraz will try to shake off the rust quickly when he launches his US Open campaign against Roman Safiulin in the Spaniard's first match in more than 4 months. He is part of a jam-packed second-day schedule that also sees two-time women's defending champion Aryna Sabalenka, six-time Grand Slam winner Iga Swiatek, four-time major champion Naomi Osaka in action, along with Wimbledon champion Linda Noskova. That was the bulletin prepared by Kamala Badri. Stay tuned for the world news at 11 in the next hour. Malaysia Madani, Kesejahteraan Dini Mati.

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7: On this day in the year 1957, Yang Teramat Mulia Tunku Abdul Rahman Putra Al-Haj, the Prime Minister, declared the independence of the Federation of Malaya based on the Federation of Malaya Agreement 1957 at Merdeka Stadium, Kuala Lumpur. The declaration was witnessed by approximately 20,000 citizens, the Malay rulers, as well as representatives from Commonwealth and foreign countries. At the end of the ceremony, Yang Teramat Mulia Tunku Abdul Rahman chanted Merdeka 7 times, which was echoed with enthusiasm by the audience. Simultaneously, the flag of the Federation of Malaya was raised to the accompaniment of the national anthem Negaraku, played for the very first time, followed by the call to prayer, azan, and 101 gun salute, marking the beginning of a new era for an independent and sovereign nation.
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8: "69 years ago, a single word echoed across our land, Merdeka. It was the birth of a dream, a promise of unity, peace, and progress. Today, that dream lives in every corner of our nations, in the dedications of our workers, the ambitions of our youth, and the warmth of neighbor helping neighbor. Our strength isn't just in how far we come, it is how far we move forward, together, every background, every voice, one home. Happy 69 National Day to all Malaysians. Malaysia Madani, kesejahteraan dinikmati.
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1: Today in history in Sarawak, we turn to the archives to commemorate the significant events that have shaped our state's history. 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
2: On this day, 31st of August 1989, greater attention was being given to the development of Central Sarawak when Dato Amar Leonard Linggi Tun Juga called for Kapit to be established as a major focal point for the development of the region. The call was made during the official opening of the Kapit Civic Center, held in conjunction with the state-level National Day celebration. He stated that the interior areas of Kapit had significant potential for economic development and proposed that a comprehensive master development plan be prepared to ensure that progress could be carried out in a systematic and well-planned manner. He also proposed the establishment of the Central Sarawak Regional Coordination and Development Authority to coordinate the responsibility of the relevant government departments. He emphasized that the Kapit Civic Center was a symbol of Sarawak's continuous progress and had the potential to serve as a catalyst for the future development of Kapit.
1: Today in history in Sarawak, we turn to the archives to commemorate the significant events that have shaped our state's history. 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
1: 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And good morning, everyone, radies and my fellow listeners. This is Beyond Red FM, Radio Malaysia, Sarawak. Today is the big day for us Malaysians, 31st of August 2026, the National Day for Malaysians, all right, on Monday, plus that, okay? And also, meaning that it is a long weekend for some of us, okay? And with that, I would like to wish everyone a happy National Day and also happy resting at your home. Okay, now you're listening to the Red FM, the only English station under RTM Sarawak. All right, now just now you will listen to the news update comes to you from Wisma Radio Angkasa Puri Kuala Lumpur at 11. Also, the news update comes to you from the same source, and at 12 is the news update comes to you from Red FM English RTM Sarawak. So stay tuned with us until the very end of the show, okay, for today, our feelings for the Mid-MX Part 1 is later on. As usual, we are going to have Tech Me at 12:15. All right, now, you're listening to Red FM, so grab your favorite cup of coffee or tea, sit bags, and you know, take a look at what's happening around our beautiful state today. Okay, checking live reports from Waze, traffic is building up along jalan along major highways during peak morning hours. Drivers heading towards Kuching City Centre and major roundabouts in Cebu and Miri will experience slow-moving traffic. Stay patient on the road and have a little earlier. And leave a little earlier if you can, okay? And always keep a safe distance from the car in front of you. And looking at the today's forecast from Malaysia Meteorological Department, Malaysia, expect warm and dry weather across most areas with temperatures reaching up to 35 degrees Celsius. So a few localized scattered showers may pop up later in the afternoon. And also, this is the big news from... regarding our haze in Sarawak, okay, we are turning to the official portal of the Natural Resources and Environment Board, NREB Sarawak. The Air Quality Index, API readings, show elevated levels across several districts with areas like Kuching, Samarahan and Surian reaching hazardous levels. Okay, if you can, stay indoor. Stay indoor as much as possible, and if you have to go outside, this is the time again for us to practice the face mask, okay, the N95 face mask, the particular one, so that it can filter the small particle. All right, now other districts like Cebu, Miri and Bintulu are recording unhealthy levels, okay? Also recommended to wear face masks if you have to go out, okay? But if there is nothing important for you to go out, just stay indoor, okay? And always look out for the vulnerable one, like the senior citizen, like our kids, or people with respiratory problems like asthma, okay? So yeah, and also yourself, okay? Please take care of your health today. And if your area has high API levels, stay indoors as much as possible. Keep your windows closed, and if you must go outside, remember the face mask, N95 face mask, okay? Drink plenty of water to stay hydrated, and check in on elderly family members, the vulnerable one, and children, okay? Have a safe and happy day ahead. happy day ahead for during this public holiday. Yeah, that is the word. Now stay tuned for more updates throughout the morning right here on Red FM.

Haze particles can affect the heart and lungs, especially in people who already have chronic heart or lung disease. You can minimize the effects of haze by staying in

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0: Our country is our home. A home filled with different cultures, languages, traditions, and beliefs. Living in a cross-cultural society makes Malaysia special and unique. We may be different, but our differences can bring us closer together. Let us respect one another, understand each other, and always choose peace and harmony. Because when we live together with respect and unity, we build a stronger country for everyone. This National Day, let us remember that loving our country is not only about celebrating our National Day. It is also about caring for one another, protecting the harmony we share every day. Let us continue to live in peace, celebrate our differences, and stand together as Malaysians. 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
3: 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And white symbolizes purity, sincerity, and determination. So, whether you're designing, displaying, or just admiring, make sure you honor the Jalur Gemilang with accuracy and pride. This message is brought to you by Red FM. We care.

0: 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Excessive sugar intake can lead to weight gain, obesity, and increase the risk of non-communicable diseases like diabetes, hypertension, and heart disease. Too much sugar can also weaken your immune system and cause tooth decay, especially in children. Choose a healthier lifestyle, reduce the amount of sugar in your daily food and drinks, avoid sugary beverages in the morning, during tea time, or close to bedtime. 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And don't forget to read the labels on food packaging to pick options with less sugar. 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
1: Welcome back to the show. There you have it, a song by the Veronicas on Red FM, Radio Malaysia, Sarawak. All right, welcome back to the show. We are 39 minutes past 10, all right. Now, I have some big refreshing news coming straight from Putrajaya. I think you have heard about this yesterday during the announcement from Prime Minister Datuk Sri Anwar Ibrahim that the government is restoring the basic monthly quota for subsidized Road 95 petrol under the Budi Madani program back up to 300 liters, okay? Meaning that, these changes, starting tomorrow, September 1st, and it's set to benefit over 16 million drivers across the country. So please use the subsidies wisely, okay? Do not do what has happened, the reason why it is turned to 200 last time, you know what's happening. So use your subsidy wisely, and if you drive a diesel pickup truck or jeep, there is a great news for you too. Eligible diesel vehicle owners will now get up to 400 liters of Budi diesel every month. You might remember that back in April, the RON 95 quota was temporarily lowered to 200 liters because of global market shifts from West Asia conflicts. But with living costs pressing on everyday family, the government decided not to wait for the upcoming budget announcement in October to make things right. And the Prime Minister emphasized that whether you are in the B40 or M40 group, the Madani government wants to make sure everyone gets the support they need. The subsidized fuel price stays locked in at one ringgit 99 per liter, helping ease the daily budget for millions of Malaysians. It is all about returning the benefits of our nation's economic growth straight back to people. Okay, drive safe out there. As you know, the Budi Madani in Budi Madani is the purchasing is you have to bring your My Card to the counter, or you use the application. And remember, do not lend your My Card for the subsidy to other people, or I would say to foreigners. Use it for yourself, that is the special things about our My Card. All right, and with that, happy National Day. Drive safe out there today, enjoy your holiday with family, and stay tuned for more updates throughout the day. Right here is Selena Gomez on Red.

69 years ago, a single word echoed across our land, Merdeka. It was the birth of a dream, a promise of unity, peace, and progress. Today, that dream lives in every corner of our nations, in the dedications of our workers, the ambitions of our youth, and the warmth of neighbor helping neighbor. Our strength isn't just in how far we come, it is how far we move forward together. Every background, every voice, one home. Happy 69 Nationals Day to all Malaysians. Malaysia Madani, kesejahteraan dinikmati.

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As Malaysia prepares for the upcoming Super El Nino phenomenon, extreme hot and dry weather is expected to affect our daily lives. Reduced rainfall means a higher risk of prolonged drought, water supply shortages and forest fires that trigger haze. But it doesn't stop there. Extreme temperatures increase the risk of heat exhaustion, dehydration and heat stroke, especially in young children and the elderly. Even our animals feel the heat. Livestock production drops, pets suffer from heat stress, and venomous creatures like snakes become more active, moving closer to homes in search of shade and water. Understanding the impacts keeps us one step ahead. Stay alert, stay informed. Red FM, we care.

0: Good morning, Salam Malaysia Madani. Ilham Irfan with the world news at 11. The death toll from devastating flash floods and landslides in Nepal and China's Tibet region has climbed to 804, while nearly 3,300 people remain missing. In Nepal, police authorities said they have recovered 788 bodies from flood hit areas, whereas 2,742 people remain missing, including hundreds of foreign nationals. Chinese authorities reported 16 deaths and 546 people missing in Tibet. Local sources reported that search and rescue operations are underway for 2,498 people who remain missing, including 933 workers at hydropower projects, 589 foreign nationals, 127 Nepalese traveling with foreign tourists, and residents from several affected districts. Meanwhile, the devastating floods on Wednesday have left buildings in ruins, roads shattered, and the Trishuli River swollen in the worst-hit Rasuwa district. About 50 kilometers from the China-Nepal border port, a small town in Rasuwa has suffered extensive damage to buildings, including a post office that was completely destroyed. The road linking the town to the border port, a key trade route between Nepal and China and a vital passage for rescuers heading into hard-hit areas, including Rasuwa, has been completely washed away by the flash flood. Repair work is underway, with approximately 150 meters of the road already reopened to traffic. Chinese authorities were on alert yesterday, after a new leak formed in the Himalayas in the wake of the catastrophic flash flooding. China's Disaster Management Authority said experts were monitoring the leak using a reconnaissance drone amid concerns that the accumulated water could trigger another flood if it breaks through the mud and debris holding it back. Authorities said the leak was discovered late Saturday after a landslide caused water to build up. The threat of further flooding has repeatedly disrupted rescue efforts on both sides of the border. Iran's Islamic Revolutionary Guard Corps, IRGC, said early Monday that it has struck two U.S. air bases in Jordan with ballistic missiles in retaliation for a U.S. strike on Iran's Larak Island. It said its aerospace force targeted the King Hussein and Azraq air bases in a combined missile and drone operation. It said the strikes hit technical and maintenance infrastructure, as well as areas where fighter jets were stationed, claiming heavy damage. The IRGC warned that any further attack would be met with an even stronger response. In response, Jordan's army said early Monday that it had intercepted eight missiles that breached the country's airspace. In a statement, it said the missiles were destroyed before posing any threat to civilians or property. A U.S. official told news outlet Axios that earlier Sunday, U.S. forces struck two Iranian launchers on Larak Island, marking the first strikes on Iranian territory since late July. The launchers were allegedly being prepared to fire rockets carrying sea mines into the Strait of Hormuz. Elsewhere, friends of passengers on a ferry that capsized off northern Cyprus were waiting anxiously outside the port in the early hours of Monday, as the search for those missing was ongoing. At least 8 people died and 18 were missing after a ferry carrying around 270 passengers and crew capsized off North Cyprus yesterday, leaving survivors clinging to its overturned hull. By late afternoon, the ship had sunk, settling on the seabed at a depth of 540 meters. Divers from Turkey will be assisting the search. And finally, in sports tennis, former champion Daniil Medvedev strolled into the US Open second round, while highest-ranked American Jessica Pegula also advanced, as the year's final major got underway on Sunday with a record purse of $108 million up for grabs. Medvedev beat the French qualifier Hugo Gaston 6-4, 6-2, 6-4, quieting doubts after a frustrating run-up to the year's final major. Meanwhile, world number 3 Pegula beat Romania's Elena Gabriela Rus 6-3, 6-2 in the first match at the Arthur Ashe Stadium. And that was the world news edited by Mas Elizawati, Malaysia Madani, Kesejahteraan Dini Mati. Until next time, thanks for listening and Selamat Hari Merdeka.
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0: Today in history. Join us to relive the past as we highlight key events that happened on this very date in history. 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
1: On this day in the year 1957, Yang Teramat Mulia Tunku Abdul Rahman Putra Al-Haj, the Prime Minister, declared the independence of the Federation of Malaya based on the Federation of Malaya Agreement 1957 at Merdeka Stadium, Kuala Lumpur. The declaration was witnessed by approximately 20,000 citizens, the Malay rulers, as well as representatives from Commonwealth and foreign countries. At the end of the ceremony, Yang Teramat Mulia Tunku Abdul Rahman chanted Merdeka 7 times, which was echoed with enthusiasm by the audience. Simultaneously, the flag of the Federation of Malaya was raised to the accompaniment of the national anthem Negaraku, played for the very first time, followed by the call to prayer, azan, and 101 gun salute, marking the beginning of a new era for an independent and sovereign nation.
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1: Today in history in Sarawak, we turn to the archives to commemorate the significant events that have shaped our state's history. 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
2: On this day, 31st of August 1989, greater attention was being given to the development of Central Sarawak when Dato' Amar Leonard Linggi Tun Juga called for Kapit to be established as a major focal point for the development of the region. The call was made during the official opening of the Kapit Civic Center, held in conjunction with the state-level National Day celebration. He stated that the interior areas of Kapit had significant potential for economic development and proposed that a comprehensive master development plan be prepared to ensure that progress could be carried out in a systematic and well-planned manner. He also proposed the establishment of the Central Sarawak Regional Coordination and Development Authority to coordinate the responsibility of the relevant government departments. He emphasized that the Kapit Civic Center was a symbol of Sarawak's continuous progress and had the potential to serve as a catalyst for the future development of Kapit.
1: Today in history in Sarawak, we turn to the archives to commemorate the significant events that have shaped our state's history. 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
3: Welcome back to this show. There we have it, the news update at 11 from Wisma Radio, Angkasa Puri, Kuala Lumpur. And the next news update will be at 12 from Red FM English, RTM Sarawak. All right. Now, the second hour of the show, I'm going to share with you the latest news update, the latest API, maybe, or the local news that you need to know. All right. Now, at the third hour of the show, we're going to have Tech Me, and this one is produced by DJ Zach on, okay, at 12 quarter. Now, I want to share with you something interesting, okay, in regard of National Day today. Like, have you ever accidentally left some cash in your pocket and sent your pants through the laundry? So, if you pull out a soggy 10 or 50 ringgit note, it's instant panic. But if it's an 1 and 5 ringgit note, it usually comes out looking completely fine. Okay, and have you ever wondered why that is? It turns out that those smaller 1 and 5 ringgit notes are made of polymer, a durable plastic-like material that doesn't absorb water and is tough to tear. So Bank Negara Malaysia chose polymer for those two specific notes because they are the real workhorses of our currencies. So think about how often an 1 ringgit note changes hands for parking, drinks, or quick roadside snacks. Polymer helps them last up to 3 times longer under all that wear and tear. So why aren't all our notes waterproof? Well, higher denomination notes like 10, 20, 50, and 100 ringgit are made from traditional cotton paper. Since larger notes don't circulate as aggressively from hand to hand, and Bank Negara balances the higher production cost of polymer by using it only where it needed most. Okay, just a friendly reminder though, water resistant doesn't mean washing machine proof. Okay, high temperatures and harsh laundry detergents can still ruin polymer knots. Okay, keep your cash flats clean and out of the laundry bins. Okay, thanks for tuning in. Anyway,

Our country is our home. A home filled with different cultures, languages, traditions, and beliefs. Living in a cross-cultural society makes Malaysia special and unique. We may be different, but our differences can bring us closer together. Let us respect one another, understand each other, and always choose peace and harmony. Because when we live together with respect and unity, we build a stronger country for everyone. This National Day, let us remember that loving our country is not only about celebrating our National Day. It is also about caring for one another, protecting the harmony we share every day. Let us continue to live in peace, celebrate our differences, and stand together as Malaysians. Red FM for variety, for everyone.

0: Robot, create this poster for me. Include the Malaysian flag and be very creative, okay?
1: Generating. Poster complete.
0: Looks good to me. Greenlight this poster.
2: Hey, why are there only 10 stripes? And the star only has 8 points?
0: Oops! Even intelligent robots can get things wrong sometimes. That's why we as Malaysians need to know our flag by heart. Every color and symbol carries the spirit of Malaysia.
2: 14 red and white strips represent the 13 states of Malaysia and the federal government. Remember, it starts with red. Crescent moon symbolizes Islam as the religion of the federation. The 14-point star shows the unity between the states and the federal government. Dark blue represents unity of Malaysia's multiracial citizens. Yellow symbolizes the sovereignty of the constitutional monarchy. Red represents bravery to face any challenge. And white symbolizes purity, sincerity, and determination. So, whether you're designing, displaying, or just admiring, make sure you honor the Jalur Gemilang with accuracy and pride. This message is brought to you by Red FM. We care.

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1: "69 years ago, a single word echoed across our land, Merdeka. It was the birth of a dream, a promise of unity, peace and progress. Today, that dream lives in every corner of our nations, in the dedications of our workers, the ambitions of our youth and the warmth of neighbor helping neighbor. Our strength isn't just in how far we come, it is how far we move forward together. Every background, every voice, one home. Happy 69 National Day to all Malaysians. Malaysia Madani, Kesejahteraan Dinikmati.

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1: 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This is Vija on Red FM Radio Malaysia, Sarawak. There we have it, a song by The Wonders. That things you do on Red FM. All right. Later on, we're going to have a news update at 12 from Red FM. And good morning, everyone. So on this Merdeka Day, as we celebrate our nation's independence, it's wonderful to reflect on what's truly bind us together as Malaysians, our deep compassion and care for one another. So a heartwarming story recently shared on social media by a local teacher named Cikgu Nurul reminds us of that exact spirit. So while on a duty at the gate of a rural primary school right here in Sarawak, Cikgu Nurul noticed one of her students arriving in a pair of badly torn trousers. Okay, heartbroken by the sight, she quickly found a temporary spare pair at the school and went out that very afternoon to buy him a brand new uniform. And she later shared that the young boy is being raised by his mother after his parents separated. And despite facing tough times, the little guy never complained or asked for anything. He just kept showing up to class every day, eager to learn. Okay, Cikgu Nurul also expressed how grateful she was to be standing at the gate that morning, emphasizing that even the smallest act of kindness can completely change a child's day. So stories like Cikgu Nurul's capture the true heart of Malaysia, because Merdeka is being more than just flags and parades. It is about extending a helping hand to our neighbors and lifting each other up. Now let's carry that spirit of kindness into our communities today. Stay tuned, stay safe, and have a wonderful Merdeka with your loved one right here on Red FM.
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0: Attention, Sarawakians. Crocodile sightings and attacks are on the rise across our rivers and flood-prone areas. With over 25,000 crocodiles recorded in Sarawak, every river is a potential danger zone. Remember, avoid bathing, fishing, or washing near riverbanks, especially during floods or at dawn and dusk. Never dispose of waste or animal remains into rivers, as this attracts crocodiles. Stay alert, stay safe, and protect your community from unnecessary tragedy.
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1: Good afternoon, salam sejahtera, salam Malaysia Madani. I'm Barbara Bijadi's news at 12. Comes to you from Red FM Radio Malaysia, Sarawak. The spirit of patriotism should not be limited to celebration and mere symbolism, but rather needs to be translated through action and responsibility towards the country. Yang di-Pertua Negeri Sarawak, Tun Pahin Sri Dr. Wan Junaidi Tuanku Jaafar said, this spirit needs to be expressed through loyalty to the country, respect for diversity and the willingness of each individual to play a role in strengthening society. He called on the people to make National Day a point to renew their determination, strengthen unity, and rekindle their love for their homelands. He said that with the spirit of togetherness, respect, and shared responsibility, the people can continue to build a peaceful, stable, developed, and prosperous Malaysia. Tun Pahin Sri Dr. Wan Junaidi stated this in his message in conjunction with National Day 2026. Air quality in Sarawak continues to deteriorate as four areas recorded hazardous level air pollutant index API readings as of 10 a.m. this morning. According to the Department of Environment's Malaysia Air Pollutant Index Management System, Sri Aman is the latest location with hazardous level API reading of 331. Serian recorded the highest reading of 475, followed by Semarahan 333 and Kuching 331. Meanwhile, three areas recorded very unhealthy readings: Sarike 275, Cebu 220 and Mukah 216 respectively. Among the areas that recorded unhealthy readings are Samalaju, Miri, Kapit, Bintulu and Limbang. The public, especially those at high risk, are advised to reduce outdoor activities following the air pollutant index API readings exceeding 200 in several areas in Sarawak. Deputy Premier and Minister of Public Health, Housing and Local Government, Dato Amar Dr. Sim Kui Hian said, those who need to go out are advised to wear face masks and use eye drops if they experience itching. People with respiratory problems, such as asthma and chronic obstructive pulmonary disease, COPD, the elderly and individuals with low immunity are also asked to take early preventive measures. He said government health facilities have been instructed to be prepared since early August to deal with the possibility of an increase in HAZ-related cases. People experiencing health problems, especially if their respiratory symptoms worsen, are asked to immediately seek treatment at the hospital. The Ministry of Utility and Telecommunications Sarawak, MUT, has intensified water supply mitigation measures following the dry season, which is expected to continue until 2027 due to El Nino phenomenon. In a media statement, it is said that although water levels in several raw sources are declining, major dams including Bengo, Gerugu, Ashakirin and Sika are still at normal levels. However, rural areas that depend on small rivers remain at risk of supply disruptions. A total of 119 water tankers have been mobilized throughout Sarawak, in addition to the opening of centralized water collection centers in several affected locations. The state government is also coordinating efforts with the National Disaster Management Agency, NADMA, the Meteorological Department and Sarawak Energy. This includes a proposed cloud seeding operation from September 3rd to 5th, subject to atmospheric conditions. The public is urged to use water prudently and immediately report any supply problems to the authorities. And that concludes the news at 12 comes to you from Red FM Radio Malaysia Sarawak. That news bulletin was edited by Monica Gary from the News and Current Affairs section of RTM Kuching. Happy National Day, Malaysia Madani, kesejahteraan dinikmati. Salam sejahtera.
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6: On this day in the year 1957, Yang Teramat Mulia Tunku Abdul Rahman Putra Al-Haj, the Prime Minister, declared the independence of the Federation of Malaya based on the Federation of Malaya Agreement 1957 at Merdeka Stadium, Kuala Lumpur. The declaration was witnessed by approximately 20,000 citizens, the Malay rulers, as well as representatives from Commonwealth and foreign countries. At the end of the ceremony, Yang Teramat Mulia Tunku Abdul Rahman chanted Merdeka 7 times, which was echoed with enthusiasm by the audience. Simultaneously, the flag of the Federation of Malaya was raised to the accompaniment of the national anthem Negaraku, played for the very first time, followed by the call to prayer, azan, and 101 gun salute, marking the beginning of a new era for an independent and sovereign nation.
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0: makes Malaysia special and unique. We may be different, but our differences can bring us closer together. Let us respect one another, understand each other, and always choose peace and harmony. 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This National Day, let us remember that loving our country is not only about celebrating our National Day. 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
2: On this day, 31st of August 1989, greater attention was being given to the development of Central Sarawak when Dato Amar Leonard Linggi Tun Juga called for Kapit to be established as a major focal point for the development of the region. The call was made during the official opening of the Kapit Civic Center, held in conjunction with the state-level National Day celebration. He stated that the interior areas of Kapit had significant potential for economic development and proposed that a comprehensive master development plan be prepared to ensure that progress could be carried out in a systematic and well-planned manner. He also proposed the establishment of the Central Sarawak Regional Coordination and Development Authority to coordinate the responsibility of the relevant government departments. He emphasized that the Kapit Civic Center was a symbol of Sarawak's continuous progress and had the potential to serve as a catalyst for the future development of Kapit.
1: Today in history in Sarawak, we turn to the archives to commemorate the significant events that have shaped our state's history. 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
1: Hey, I'm Veronica, your tech news girl, and this is Tech Me on Red FM, bringing you the latest tech stories without all the complicated jargon. So what's happening in the world of technology this week? Let's get into it. Meta's $17 billion teen settlement. Meta has agreed to pay a staggering $17 billion to settle a lawsuit over allegations that its social media platforms contributed to addiction among teenagers. And the money isn't the only thing Meta is giving up. The company has agreed to introduce stricter protections for teen accounts on Instagram and Facebook. That includes stronger age verification, a 2-hour daily usage limit, notifications being silenced during school hours, and an overnight lockout so teenagers aren't scrolling until 3 in the morning. Meta is also banning certain appearance-changing filters, including ones that simulate cosmetic surgery. Meta still denies any wrongdoing, of course. But when you're paying $17 billion and changing the way your platform works, that's a pretty expensive way of saying, okay, maybe we should rethink this. Apple's new Macs. Apple has also launched some seriously powerful new Macs. The M6 Mac Mini starts at around $900, which is quite a jump from the M4 model. But if you really want ridiculous amounts of computing power, there's the new Mac Studio, featuring Apple's M5 Max and M5 Ultra chips. The M5 Ultra combines multiple chip dies using Apple's Ultra Fusion technology to create one seriously powerful processor,

The problem? It starts at around $5,499. And if you want the higher-end GPU option on the M5 Max, Apple has another little surprise. The $300 GPU upgrade also requires another $300 memory upgrade. So that $300 upgrade suddenly costs you $600. At that price, the Mac Studio should probably come with its own personal assistant. Knitter is offline. If you ever use Knitter to browse Twitter without actually having a Twitter or X account, I've got some bad news. Knitter, the open source service that allowed people to view Twitter content without directly using the platform, has received a cease and desist letter. The project's maintainer has now paused development while seeking legal advice. Another service that depended on Knitter has also gone offline. This isn't Knitter's first battle with Twitter. Changes to Twitter's API already caused major problems for the service back in 2024. For now, though, anonymous Twitter doom scrolling just got a little harder. Maybe that's good for our mental health. I'm not convinced, but maybe. Quick tech bits. Now, a few quick stories. Xbox is celebrating its 25th anniversary with some special gaming accessories, including translucent green Razer gaming gear and a new mobile controller. There's even an Xbox collaboration with IKEA featuring a giant thumbstick-shaped stool. Because apparently sitting on a giant controller is the next evolution of gaming furniture. Meanwhile, Norway is considering tougher rules for smart glasses, particularly technology that can recognize people's faces in public. That's part of a growing privacy debate across Europe as AI-powered glasses become more capable. And honestly, I understand the concern. A pair of glasses that can see everything around you is convenient until you realize everyone else might be wearing one too. OpenEye's AI chip. And finally, OpenAI is testing a custom AI chip developed with Broadcom. It's reportedly called Jalapeno, which is a surprisingly fun name for something that could potentially challenge NVIDIA. OpenAI claims the chip can compete with NVIDIA's latest Blackwell systems, with up to 1.9 times better performance per watt in some tests, and responses up to 3.6 times faster. Now, before NVIDIA starts panicking, there's one important detail. OpenAI conducted the tests itself. So we'll need independent benchmarks before we know how impressive Jalapeno really is. But if the numbers hold up, it could be a big step toward reducing the AI industry's dependence on NVIDIA. Outro. And that's your tech update. I'm Veronica, the tech news girl, and this is Tech Me on Red FM. From AI chips and smart glasses to billion-dollar lawsuits and $5,000 computers, there's never a dull moment in technology. I'll catch you next time. Stay curious, stay connected, and remember, sometimes the best tech upgrade is simply putting your phone down. This is Veronica on Red FM.

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2: Hey gamers, Dana the Gamer Girl here, and welcome to another edition of Tech Me on Red FM. Today, we're heading into a world of ancient ruins, terrifying creatures, and a whole lot of things that really don't want you around. We're talking about Resonance: A Plague Tale Legacy. Now, the A Plague Tale games have always been known for one thing in particular. Rats. Lots and lots of rats. But Resonance takes a pretty big step away from that formula. This is a prequel spin-off with a new protagonist, a new cast of characters, and perhaps most surprisingly, a much bigger focus on melee combat. So, does that change actually work? Well, let's get into it. The basic structure will feel pretty familiar if you've played games like God of War or Star Wars Jedi Survivor. You're moving through relatively linear environments, exploring ruins, solving puzzles, fighting enemies, and chatting with your companions while the story slowly unfolds. Except this time, instead of constantly hiding from enemies you can't possibly beat, you've got a sword, and the game really wants you to use it. Combat is built around light and heavy attacks, dodging, parrying, and kicking enemies to break their guard. And honestly, it works, but that's about all it does. The combat is pretty basic, and after a while, the fights start feeling repetitive. Most enemies don't have that many attacks to learn, and encounters tend to take place in fairly cramped arenas. There's a skill tree that lets you unlock upgrades, but most of these simply make you a little more effective in combat rather than fundamentally changing how you play. So if you're hoping for some deep sword fighting system here, probably lower those expectations. Thankfully, the puzzles are much more enjoyable. A lot of them revolve around manipulating light, moving mirrors, redirecting beams, and figuring out how to unlock the next area. Now, these aren't exactly revolutionary puzzles. We've seen this kind of thing in plenty of games before. But Resonance does have some great moments when it combines those puzzles with exploration and storytelling. You're exploring ancient ruins, finding journals, piecing together clues, and slowly uncovering the mystery of a civilization that disappeared long ago. And honestly, that mystery ended up being one of my favorite parts of the game. In fact, I found the ancient civilization storyline more interesting than Sophia's personal journey. Sophia is a much more developed character than she was in Requiem, but her character arc still feels surprisingly limited. She goes through some seriously traumatic experiences, but by the end, she doesn't feel dramatically different from the person we met at the beginning. And unfortunately, the supporting cast doesn't quite fill that emotional gap either. You've got characters like Lenny, a pickpocket who's obsessed with luck, and Pharaoh, the captain of Sophia's crew. They're perfectly serviceable companions, and Pharaoh is occasionally hilarious, but they never really reach the level of characters like Amicia and Hugo. And that's important because the relationship between Amicia and Hugo was such a huge part of what made the previous games work. Resonance just doesn't have that same emotional punch. But here's where things get interesting. Later in the game, a new kind of threat enters the picture. I'm not going to spoil exactly what it is, but suddenly, the game starts feeling like a Plague Tale again. You're no longer confidently walking into an arena and swinging a sword. Instead, you're dealing with something you really don't want to fight. You have to hide, think, manipulate the environment, and figure out how to escape. And some of the best moments in the game come from these sequences. Even those light puzzles suddenly become much more interesting when there's an actual monster hunting you down. Redirecting a beam of light to open a door? Pretty ordinary. Doing it while something horrifying is trying to kill you? Much better. That's where Resonance really shines. The problem is that those moments are surrounded by combat that never quite manages to reach the same level. Overall, Resonance: A Plague Tale Legacy is an interesting experiment. I like that the developers were willing to change things up instead of simply making another game about rats. The ancient civilization storyline is intriguing, the environments look fantastic, the exploration is enjoyable, and those later horror sections are genuinely tense. But the combat is repetitive, the puzzles can be hit or miss, and the new characters don't have the same emotional impact as the previous cast. So, is it worth playing? Yeah, especially if you're already a Plague Tale fan. Just don't expect it to hit quite as hard as Innocence or Requiem. It's a worthwhile side adventure. But for me, it takes a few too many steps sideways and backwards to become a true successor. I'm Dana the Gamer Girl, and that's your gaming fix on TechMe, right here on Red FM.

Welcome back to TechMe Red FM. I'm Steve, the gadget guy. Now, the TechMe Labs at Red FM recently acquired the Conker Pocket Fit, and we didn't just play a few games on it and call it a day. Oh no. We put this little beast through an extensive test, looking at its features, gaming capabilities, emulation performance, battery life, controls, display, and even what it can do beyond gaming. Because here's the interesting thing about the Pocket Fit. It's marketed as a gaming handheld, but with Android underneath all that gaming hardware, we wanted to know, could this actually be a useful little everyday device? And after spending quite a bit of time with it, here's what we found. First up, the hardware. The Pocket Fit comes with Qualcomm's Snapdragon G3 Gen 3, which is a seriously capable mobile gaming platform. You've got a 6-inch 1080p LCD display running at up to 144Hz, Hall Effect analog sticks, Hall Effect triggers, a micro SD card slot, headphone jack, and USB-C connectivity. And yes, I know what you're thinking. Steve, where's the OLED? There isn't one. And that's probably the biggest compromise here. But honestly, this is a really good LCD. It's sharp, colorful, responsive, and that 144Hz refresh rate makes everything from scrolling through menus to fast-paced games feel extremely smooth. For gaming, the screen is absolutely good enough. Now let's talk about the controls. The analog sticks are Hall Effect, which means you don't have to worry about traditional potentiometers wearing out and developing stick drift. The triggers are particularly interesting because you can actually switch them between analog and digital modes. So if you're playing a racing game, analog triggers give you proper control over acceleration and braking. Switch to digital mode and you've got something more suited to shooters and games where you just want an instant response. There are also programmable buttons on the back, which we found genuinely useful once we got used to them. Overall, the Pocket Fit is comfortable, solid, and very much feels like a proper gaming machine. And then we got to the part we were really interested in, performance. This thing is fast. For retro gaming, it absolutely flies. PlayStation 2? Excellent. GameCube? Excellent. Dreamcast? Basically effortless. And once you get into higher-end emulation, including Switch, things become more complicated because compatibility depends on the emulator and the individual game. But the G3 Gen 3 has enough horsepower that you're not constantly fighting the hardware. That was probably our biggest takeaway from the testing. The Pocket Fit doesn't feel like a device where you're spending half your time asking, what settings do I need to change? For a lot of games, you just launch them and play, and that's exactly what you want from a handheld. Battery life is also respectable. For lighter retro gaming, you can get many hours of use. Push it harder with demanding emulation, and the battery obviously drops faster, but that's to be expected. And with fast charging and the ability to expand storage with a micro SD card, the Pocket Fit works very well as a travel gaming machine. But here's where our TechMe Labs testing went beyond gaming. Because this is Android, that means you can use it for things like web browsing, YouTube, Netflix, social media, Google Docs, email, and other Android applications. Plug it into a USB-C hub, connect a keyboard and mouse, and you've suddenly got something resembling a tiny desktop computer. It's not going to replace your proper laptop for serious office work or heavy video production. The screen is small, the Android desktop experience isn't Windows, and you're obviously limited by the apps available on the platform. But for light productivity, writing, browsing, managing files, basic photo work, and even some light video editing, it works. And for media consumption, it's actually quite enjoyable. You've got front-facing stereo speakers, a sharp 1080p screen, and that 6-inch size hits a nice balance between portability and usability. So what's wrong with it? Well, the LCD instead of OLED is the obvious one. And while the performance is excellent, sustained heavy workloads can generate heat and fan noise. And let's be honest, Android handheld software can still be a little quirky. You sometimes need to tinker with emulators, controller mappings, or individual game settings. But that's part of the territory with this kind of device. So our final verdict. The Conker Pocket Fit isn't perfect, but what it does is give you an enormous amount of performance in a relatively compact package without going completely crazy on the price. It's an excellent retro and emulation machine. It's powerful enough for demanding Android gaming. It's comfortable enough for long sessions. It's got expandable storage. It has useful connectivity,
And surprisingly, it can even double as a little Android productivity and entertainment machine when you aren't gaming. The biggest thing you're giving up is that gorgeous OLED display found on some more expensive competitors. But personally, I'd take this LCD and the performance combination any day. So, the TechMe Labs score for the Conquer Pocket Fit is 8.8 out of 10. That's a very strong score. If you're looking for a handheld primarily for gaming and emulation, this is one of the easiest devices to recommend. And if you want something that can do a little more than gaming, well, the Pocket Fit has enough tricks up its sleeve to surprise you. I'm Steve, the Gadget Guy, and this has been TechMe Red FM. Stay curious, keep testing, and most importantly, keep your gadgets charged. I'll see you next time.

Our country is our home. A home filled with different cultures, languages, traditions, and beliefs. Living in a cross-cultural society makes Malaysia special and unique. We may be different, but our differences can bring us closer together. Let us respect one another, understand each other, and always choose peace and harmony. Because when we live together with respect and unity, we build a stronger country for everyone. This National Day, let us remember that loving our country is not only about celebrating our National Day. It is also about caring for one another, protecting the harmony we share every day. Let us continue to live in peace, celebrate our differences, and stand together as Malaysians. 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

0: As Malaysia prepares for the upcoming Super El Nino phenomenon, extreme hot and dry weather is expected to affect our daily lives. Reduced rainfall means a higher risk of prolonged drought, water supply shortages and forest fires that trigger haze, but it doesn't stop there. Extreme temperatures increase the risk of heat exhaustion, dehydration and heat stroke, especially in young children and the elderly. Even our animals feel the heat. Livestock production drops, pets suffer from heat stress, and venomous creatures like snakes become more active, moving closer to homes in search of shade and water. Understanding the impacts keeps us one step ahead. Stay alert, stay informed. Red FM, we care.
1: Welcome back to the show. There you have it. Tech Me on Red FM. And this one is produced by DJ Zach. It's Rani Azmi. All right. Now, I hope you are having a safe day so far. Okay. And it is time for your quick haze and air quality update directly from our official portal, Natural Resources official portal. Now, looking at the latest air quality index, API reading taken at 12 p.m., we are seeing dangerous air quality levels across several areas. IPD Serian has recorded the highest reading at 463, followed by Terbedu at 409, Lubuk Hantu 387, Lundu at 381, Kuching at 343, Semarahan at 334, and Triaman at 330. All of these areas are currently in the hazardous zone. Meanwhile, Sarikei, Sibu and Mukah are in a very unhealthy category with readings ranging between 220 and 277. Other areas including Kapit, Bintulu, Samalaju, Miri, ILP Miri, Limbang, Lawas and Barrio are all recording unhealthy levels ranging from 118 to 184. Because the equity is dangerous today, please take extra care of yourself, okay, of your health. If you are living in areas with high API readings, try to stay inside your home as much as possible and keep all your doors and windows closed. And if you really need to go outside, remember to wear a good face mask, drink plenty of water to stay hydrated, and keep a close eye on young children, the elderly, and anyone with heart or breathing conditions. Okay, and that is all for the Need the Mix part one right now. Take care of yourself and look out for one another. Stay safe indoors. I'll be back with another segment. All right, after this, DJ Zach will be keeping you company until 4 p.m. This is me, Lija. Bye.

0: this Independence Month, let us proudly hoist the Jalagamilang. 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Merdeka, merdeka, merdeka. 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
1: Quote of the day by Koopy with Chris. 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

0: Salam Malaysia Madani, I am Puteri Rosli with Prime at 1 PM. The headlines: National Day 2026, Merdeka Spirit soars at Dataran Putrajaya as more than 100,000 people attend celebrations. And Smart, Ready for Nepal SAR mission awaits green light. The news in full. Tens of thousands of Malaysians of all ages and races gathered at Dataran Putrajaya this morning, filling the venue with patriotic fervor and festive cheer as they came together to celebrate National Day 2026. The pride and excitement of Malaysians marking 69 years of the nation's independence were evident on their faces as people from near and far gathered along the parade route for the celebrations themed Malaysia Madani, Kesejahteraan Dinikmati. All eyes turned to the royal stage at 8 AM as Malaysia's King and Queen, Their Majesties Sultan Ibrahim and Raja Zahir Sophia, arrived for the National Day celebrations. Also in attendance were Prime Minister Dato' Sri Anwar Ibrahim, Deputy Prime Minister Dato' Sri Dr. Ahmad Zahid Hamidi, Cabinet Ministers including Communications Minister Dato' Sri Fahmi Fadil, who is the Chairman of the Main Committee for the 2026 National Day and Malaysia Day celebrations, as well as diplomats and foreign delegates. Among the highlights of today's parade was the roar of fighter jets across the skies over Putrajaya as the Royal Malaysian Air Force staged a thrilling air display. RMAF Chief General Tan Sri Muhammad Norazlan Aris once again took the cockpit of a Sukhoi Su-30 MKM to lead the display, marking the second consecutive year he has personally led the National Day Air Show. For spectators, the air display was among the most eagerly anticipated moments of the celebration, combining entertainment with a demonstration of the capabilities of Malaysia's air assets. Also stealing the show were the 35 customs and military canine dogs which featured at the National Day Parade. The Royal Malaysia Customs Department featured 10 Labrador Retrievers, up from 8 last year, led by Goku, a 9-year-old veteran dog from the Netherlands that has helped detect about 620 kilograms of amphetamines. The Malaysian Armed Forces featured 25 dogs from the Army Combat Training Center's Wolf Wing, comprising guard, search and tracking dogs, with K-9 Troy out front alongside Detachment Commander Captain Duin Anak Tat. Meanwhile, the Johor Military Force, JMF, made a historic debut at the 69th National Day Parade, bringing the legacy of one of the country's oldest security forces to the national stage. JMF Contingent Platoon Commander, Lieutenant Muhammad Nur Hilmi Muhammad Amin, said the participation gave Malaysians an opportunity to see the uniqueness and continued role of Johor's state military force up close. Meanwhile, Prime Minister Dato' Sri Anwar Ibrahim praised and expressed his appreciation to everyone involved, as well as members of the public who attended the 2026 National Day celebration at Dataran Putrajaya. Similarly, Deputy Prime Minister Dato' Sri Dr. Ahmad Zahid Hamidi described the 2026 National Day celebration as exceptional and better than those of previous years. Dato' Sri Dr. Ahmad Zahid Hamidi. In related developments, more than 100,000 people attended the 2026 National Day celebration, surpassing the initial target of 80,000. Communications Minister Dato' Sri Fahmi Fadil, who is the chairman of the 2026 National Day and Malaysia Day Main Committee, said all preparations had proceeded smoothly according to schedule.
1: Saya ingin ambil kesempatan untuk ucapkan terima kasih kepada ramai yang telah datang. 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
0: 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The celebration took place in good weather, with API readings showing no significant increase despite the haze.
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0: Dato' Sri Fahmi Fadhil. Still ahead, West Asia war flares again for the first time in a month, with American strikes on Iran prompting retaliation from Tehran. Sarawak's air quality deteriorated today, with four areas recording hazardous API readings this morning, up from three areas yesterday. The Department of Environment's Malaysian Air Pollutant Index Management System portal showed that Seri Aman was the latest area to record a hazardous API reading. The API reading at the Serian District Police Headquarters monitoring station reached 475, followed by Samarahan at 330. Sri Aman 330 and Kuching 324. Three areas recorded very unhealthy API readings, with Sarike recording 271, followed by Sibu 219 and Muka 214. Now, the Special Malaysia Disaster Assistance and Rescue Team, or SMART, is still awaiting feedback from the Nepalese government as to whether it is ready to receive a search and rescue team from Malaysia to assist in operations following the massive floods that hit the country. SMART Commander Senior Fire and Rescue Officer 1, Abdul Manaf Che Issa, said the team was fully prepared to carry out the mission. He said coordination with the Foreign Ministry, National Security Council and National Disaster Management Agency, or NADMA, would be carried out for the deployment of the team to Nepal. Yesterday, Prime Minister Dato' Sri Anwar Ibrahim said the government had decided to send the SMART team to Nepal to assist in SAR operations following the devastating floods in the country. In the meantime, a UNICEF representative in Kathmandu said the agency was dispatching urgently needed relief supplies to the affected communities.
2: Very importantly, we need clean water to get to children and families. We need hygiene kits, we need soaps, we need water purification kits, we need sanitary pads, we need psychosocial support services and supplies to get to children so that they can get a sense of normalcy while they are going through this difficult situation. So that is what we're trying to do as quickly as possible.
0: U.S. forces struck two Iranian launches on Iran's Larak Island, marking the first known American strikes on Iran since late July. Iran's Revolutionary Guards said the attack killed and wounded several soldiers and citizens. It said the attack would be met with a response and punishment. Soon after, the Revolutionary Guards said they attacked two U.S. military air bases with ballistic missiles in Washington-allied Jordan, causing heavy damage. Iran said later it had targeted U.S. military personnel at an airbase in the United Arab Emirates. Now turning to sports, ailing Novak Djokovic suffered his earliest Grand Slam exit in 20 years, falling in five brutal sets to Mariano Navone in the first round of the US Open. The 48th-ranked Argentine's 7-6, 5-7, 4-6, 6-2, 6-1 victory ended Djokovic's latest bid for a record 25th Grand Slam title. It also ended his run of a 78 Grand Slam first-round victories, a streak stretching all the way back to Djokovic's 2006 loss to Paul Goldstein at the 2006 Australian Open.

0: And now a recap of the headlines. National Day 2026, Merdeka Spirit soars at Dataran Putrajaya as more than 100,000 people attend celebrations. And Smart Ready for Nepal SAR mission awaits green light. That was the news edited by Carmilla Badri. Malaysia Madani, Kesejahteraan Dinikmati.
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1: On this day in the year 1957, Yang Teramat Mulia Tunku Abdul Rahman Putra Al-Haj, the Prime Minister, declared the independence of the Federation of Malaya based on the Federation of Malaya Agreement 1957 at Merdeka Stadium, Kuala Lumpur. The declaration

0: Abdul Rahman chanted Merdeka 7 times, which was echoed with enthusiasm by the audience. Simultaneously, the flag of the Federation of Malaya was raised to the accompaniment of the national anthem Negaraku, played for the very first time, followed by the call to prayer, azan, and 101 gun salute, marking the beginning of a new era for an independent and sovereign nation.
1: Today in history. Join us to relive the past as we highlight key events that happened on this very date in history. 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

0: Today in history in Sarawak, we turn to the archives to commemorate the significant events that have shaped our state's history. 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
1: On this day, 31st of August 1989, greater attention was being given to the development of Central Sarawak when Dato' Amar Leonard Linggi Tun Juga called for Kapit to be established as a major focal point for the development of the region. The call was made during the official opening of the Kapit Civic Center, held in conjunction with the state-level National Day celebration. He stated that the interior areas of Kapit had significant potential for economic development and proposed that a comprehensive master development plan be prepared to ensure that progress could be carried out in a systematic and well-planned manner. He also proposed the establishment of the Central Sarawak Regional Coordination and Development Authority to coordinate the responsibility of the relevant government departments. He emphasized that the Kapit Civic Center was a symbol of Sarawak's continuous progress and had the potential to serve as a catalyst for the future development of Kapit.
0: Today in history in Sarawak, we turn to the archives to commemorate the significant events that have shaped our state's history. 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
12: Haze particles can affect the heart and lungs, especially in people who already have chronic heart or lung disease. You can minimize the effects of haze by staying in

0: sounds of Mimi Webber. There will roles reverse right here on Red FM for Variety. Good afternoon, welcome to the show. You are with me, Zach Z-Man, all the way till, hey, 4 p.m. today. Of course, happy National Day, 31st August. Hopefully you guys are doing great. And you know, sadly that we cannot celebrate outside this year, okay, because of the massive haze problem. But anyway, hopefully you guys are enjoying the show, enjoying Red FM while you're staying indoors, staying safe. And hey, if you have a air purifier, maybe let me know what brand you guys are using. Recommend some to me. I could use one for my house right now. So yeah, and you know, I'll go check it out later. Let me know, DM me directly, WhatsApp me, whatever it is, I'll go check it out. Right, anyway, up next though, we got more good songs coming your way right here on Red FM for Variety. We got the sounds of Omar Apollo, we got the sounds of Kygo and Timinski and Zane coming your way right here on Red FM for Variety.
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69 years ago, a single word echoed across our land, Merdeka. It was the birth of a dream, a promise of unity, peace, and progress. Today, that dream lives in every corner of our nations, in the dedications of our workers, the ambitions of our youth, and the warmth of neighbor helping neighbor. Our strength isn't just in how far we come, it is how far we move forward together. Every background, every voice, one home. Happy 69 National Day to all Malaysians. Malaysia Madani, kesejahteraan dinikmati.

Our country is our home, a home filled with different cultures, languages, traditions, and beliefs. Living in a cross-cultural society makes Malaysia special and unique. We may be different, but our differences can bring us closer together. Let us respect one another, understand each other, and always choose peace and harmony. Because when we live together with respect and unity, we build a stronger country for everyone. This National Day, let us remember that loving our country is not only about celebrating our National Day. It is also about caring for one another, protecting the harmony we share every day. Let us continue to live in peace, celebrate our differences, and stand together as Malaysians. 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

0: And of course, that was the Sons of Illinium with All That Really Matters featuring Teddy Swims right here on Red FM Fall Variety. Once again, good afternoon and welcome to the show. If you're out there having your lunch, enjoy your lunch. Or if you're having your lunch at home, because we need to stay indoors right now because of the air quality, well, hopefully you guys are enjoying your lunch while you're listening to Red FM. Okay, now time for me to give you the air quality reading so far, and this is using the air quality index method. Okay, so it might be a bit higher than API, but you know, it's thereabouts. Now, Kuching is at 349 right now. Samarahan is at 459. And Sri Aman is at 416. Sarike is at 274. And Cebu is at 293. Okay, other areas are not included in this report, but those are the major areas that they covered. And whatever it is, guys, since the air quality now is very, very bad, please, whatever it is, go out there, wear your mask, stay hydrated so you can flush out all the toxins, and please just try to not go out as much as you can, okay? Unless you really, really, really, really have to, like work or whatever. But other than that, please stay indoors. Up next, though, more great songs coming your way. Once again, if you want to say hi to me or you want to wish someone happy National Day, you can do so. Drop it on the Facebook, the WhatsApp, or, you know, drop it on my DM and I will read it as soon as it pops up on the screen. Up next, Huntrix, What It Sounds Like, Red FM.
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0: Going back in time right there with the ink spots, okay? I Don't Want to Set the World on Fire from the 1940s right there. And hopefully you guys enjoyed that track. And it goes, you know, just nice to take a listen to some of the old stuff every now and then, right? But you know, now back to the new stuff. We got more great songs coming your way. And coming up at the top of the hour will be the sounds of the news. And after the news, we got a special National Day drama coming up for you at 2:15. So enjoy the show and enjoy the drama. But up next, we got the sounds of none other than Doja Cat with Woman coming your way. Then we got Set the Sky and Parson James with Heavenly right here on Red FM for Variety. So kick back, relax, enjoy the tunes. And once again, if you want to wish anyone happy National Day, happy birthday, happy promotion, happy holidays, whatever it is, drop it in on the Facebook, the WhatsApp, or DM me directly and I'll get to it as soon as it pops up on the screen.
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0: Haze particles can affect the heart and lungs, especially in people who already have chronic heart or lung disease. You can minimize the effects of haze by
1: staying indoors.

0: Assalamu alaikum, Madani. I am Putri Rosli with the 2 p.m. updates. The turnout of over 100,000 visitors at today's 2026 National Day celebration in Dataran Putra Jaya is a clear reflection of the enduring patriotic spirit among Malaysians. Communications Ministry Secretary General Dato Abdul Halim Hamzah said the presence of their majesties, the King and Queen, at the parade also boosted the spirits of both visitors and participants. The Youth and Sports Ministry will expand opportunities for AI upskilling to ensure no youth group is left behind in technological development. Minister Dr. Muhammad Taufik Johari said this would be implemented through the existing youth development ecosystem, as well as strategic cooperation with ministries, agencies, educational institutions, industry and the community. Meanwhile, former Bangi MP Dr. Ong Kian Ming announced his resignation as a member of DAP, effective today. Ong said his decision had been conveyed to DAP Secretary General Anthony Lok Siu Fook and DAP National Organizing Secretary Hu Poi Tiong. On the foreign front, Iran's Islamic Revolutionary Guard Corps said it had shot down a U.S. drone over the Strait of Hormuz, causing it to crash into the waters of the Gulf. The IRGC Public Relations Office also praised the Iranian people's continued presence in the field as the greatest support for the nation's fighters. Nepal authorities released video showing excavators working overnight to clear debris at the Trishuli hydropower project in Nepal's Nuwakot district as rescuers searched for workers trapped by last week's devastating floods. At least 933 workers are believed to be trapped at around half a dozen hydropower projects inundated by floodwaters and mud after a glacier collapse triggered a massive landslide in the Himalayas. Memorial services were held at churches across Norway for King Harald V, who died on Friday at 89. Meanwhile, the Norwegian Royal House announced that his funeral will take place on September 9th. Under Norway's rules of succession, Harald's 53-year-old son immediately succeeded him to the throne, taking the regnal name Hakon VIII. And finally in sports, the Malaysian National Cycling Federation welcomes the decision by the Youth and Sports Ministry and the National Sports Council to support Datuk Muhammad Azizul Hasni Awang in spearheading the country's mission to qualify and compete at the 2028 Los Angeles Olympic Games. That was the news by Carmila Badri, Malaysia Madani, Kesejahteraan Dinikmati.
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0: Today in History. Join us to relive the past as we highlight key events that happened on this very date in history. 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
1: On this day in the year 1957, Yang Teramat Mulia Tunku Abdul Rahman Putra Al-Haj, the Prime Minister, declared the independence of the Federation of Malaya based on the Federation of Malaya Agreement 1957 at Merdeka Stadium, Kuala Lumpur. The declaration was witnessed by approximately 20,000 citizens, the Malay rulers, as well as representatives from Commonwealth and foreign countries. At the end of the ceremony, Yang Teramat Mulia Tunku Abdul Rahman chanted Merdeka 7 times, which was echoed with enthusiasm by the audience. Simultaneously, the flag of the Federation of Malaya was raised to the accompaniment of the national anthem Negaraku, played for the very first time, followed by the call to prayer, azan, and 101 gun salute, marking the beginning of a new era for an independent and sovereign nation.
0: Today in history. 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

0: Today in history in Sarawak, we turn to the archives to commemorate the significant events that have shaped our state's history. 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
1: On this day, 31st of August 1989, greater attention was being given to the development of Central Sarawak when Dato Amar Leonard Linggi Tun Juga called for Kapit to be established as a major focal point for the development of the region. The call was made during the official opening of the Kapit Civic Center, held in conjunction with the state-level National Day celebration. He stated that the interior areas of Kapit had significant potential for economic development and proposed that a comprehensive master development plan be prepared to ensure that progress could be carried out in a systematic and well-planned manner. He also proposed the establishment of the Central Sarawak Regional Coordination and Development Authority to coordinate the responsibility of the relevant government departments. He emphasized that the Kapit Civic Center was a symbol of Sarawak's continuous progress and had the potential to serve as a catalyst for the future development of Kapit.
0: Today in history in Sarawak, we turn to the archives to commemorate the significant events that have shaped our state's history. 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
1: staying in

0: 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Hope you guys enjoyed the National Day drama just now made specially for today. And we got more great songs coming your way. Coming up at the top of the hour will be the news. And after the news, we've got more great music coming your way right here on Red FM 4 Variety.
1: Haze particles can affect the heart and lungs, especially in people who already have chronic heart or lung disease. You can minimize the effects of haze by staying in

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1: Salam Jamadani, this is the news on Red FM. The early moments of today's National Day celebrations were also marked by the birth of a baby boy at the Sarawak General Hospital at exactly 12.01 minutes past midnight. The baby, weighing 3.045 kilograms, was the first birth recorded by SGH in conjunction with National Day. SGH also recorded 8 baby births as of 9.30 a.m. Meanwhile, Bintulu Hospital recorded its first birth, a baby boy. Not to be outdone, Sri Aman Hospital recorded the first birth of a baby boy weighing 3.165 kilograms at 8.22 a.m. The birth on August 31st will certainly be a special memory for these babies, who will celebrate their birth anniversary together with the National Day celebrations every year. Four areas in Sarawak remain at hazardous air quality levels. As of 1 p.m., the air pollutant index API reading in Sion is still the highest at 456. Updated air pollutant index management system on the Department of Environment's portal, the API reading in Samarhan is 336, while Kuching is 349 and Sri Aman is 331. Three areas recorded readings in the very unhealthy category, namely Sarike 274, Cebu 231 and Muka 220. Other areas still recorded unhealthy API readings. A total of 23 out of 43 passengers of a tour bus were injured after the vehicle was involved in a self-accident in the Kenawit roundabout Cebu Jaya early this morning. According to the Sarawak Fire and Rescue Department Operations Center, the incident, which occurred at about 2:25 a.m., involved 19 women and 4 men. A team from the Cebu Jaya Fire and Rescue Station arrived at the location at about 2:48 a.m. and found that no victims were trapped. A female victim was extricated from the bus by the firefighters, while 42 other passengers were helped out by the public. All injured victims received initial treatment before being sent to the Cebu Hospital and Kenawit Hospital for further treatment. The operation ended at about 4:50 a.m. after the location was confirmed safe. And that's the end of the news. It was edited by Monica Jerry from the News in Current Affairs section of RTM Kuching. Happy National Day. Malaysia Madani, kesejahteraan dinikmati. Salam sejahtera.

Ace particles can affect the heart and lungs, especially in people who already have chronic heart or lung disease. You can minimize the effects of haze by...

And entering into the third hour of the Midday Mix right here. Still a very hazy day, and of course the readings are still pretty high as well. Hopefully you guys are doing all you can to stay safe and staying indoors, and you know, generally just keeping yourself basically safe from the haze by, you know, drinking lots of water, don't go out unnecessarily, and all that stuff. Okay, hopefully you guys are doing great. But anyway, more great songs coming your way. We got the sounds of Tony Basil with Mickey. We got Jerry Halliwell with Look At Me. We got Hanson with Bop and more. But for now, let's take a listen to something from 1939. This is I Miss You So, The Cats and the Fiddle. Take a listen.

0: It's been pretty wet and windy with the strongest of the gusts of wind.
1: The temperature got to 21 Celsius at 70 in Fahrenheit.
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4: Hi, good afternoon. This is Hawa from Met Malaysia bringing you the weather update for Sarawak, valid for 12 hours from 4 p.m. Monday, 31st of August, 2026. For this afternoon, isolated rain is expected over the interior of Kapit, Miri and Limbang divisions. Meanwhile, hazy condition is expected for Kuching, Serian, Samarahan, Sri Aman, Betong, Sarike, Sibu, Mukah and Bintulu divisions. For tonight, isolated rain is still expected over the interior of Kapit, Miri and Limbang divisions. Hazy conditions still persisted over Kuching, Serian, Samarahan, Sri Aman, Betong, Sarike, Sibu, Mukah and Bintulu divisions. For sea condition for Sarawak coastal water, wind direction from west at speed of 20 to 30 km per hour with wave height at 1 meter up to 1.5 meter. Temperature wise, the minimum tonight is expected to be around 24 degrees Celsius, while the maximum today may reach 35 degrees Celsius. As at 3 p.m., air quality remains at 100. Unhealthy to hazardous levels in several parts of Sarawak. Kuching, Samarahan, Serian and Sri Aman divisions are currently in the hazardous category. Sarike, Sibu and Mukah divisions are recording very unhealthy API levels, while other divisions are currently in the unhealthy category. The public is advised to reduce or avoid prolonged outdoor activities, stay adequately hydrated, seek medical attention if experiencing breathing difficulties, severe eye irritation or other symptoms that worsen during the haze. Thank you. 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

Jerry Halliwell, and they will look at me right here on Red FM Fall Variety. Once again, good afternoon and welcome to the show, everyone. 33 minutes past the hour. And of course, I want to say hi to everyone tuning in right now. How are you guys doing? Let's see who we have right now. We got Lisa, we got Richard, we got Betty, we got AT, we got James, we got Agnes, we got Mary, we got Frederick, and we got Helen tuning in. Hopefully you guys are enjoying the show and everyone else is lurking right now. And, you know, enjoy the holiday and enjoy National Day. Have fun, listen to Red FM and all that. If you want to wish anyone, you know, happy National Day, happy birthday, whatever it is you want to wish for, drop it in the Facebook and I'll read it as soon as it pops up on the screen, or drop it on the WhatsApp, or drop it in my inbox and I'll read that one as well. All right, up next though, more great songs coming your way. We got Hanson, we got Goo Goo Dolls, we got Ganesh, Big Bo and more. But for now, it's time for the Pied Pipers with Dream. Red FM.

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0: sounds of hands over there, Oombop with, you know, Buda Baboombop. You're on Red FM for Variety Minute Mix Part 2 all the way till 4 p.m. Coming up at 4 o'clock will be the Chinese program, so make sure you guys stay tuned for that. And of course, we got more great songs coming your way. We got the sounds of La Messina. Who do we have right here? We got Ganesh Big Bo with Timeless. We got Zima with Love Always Wins. And we got Major Lazer coming your way with No Place Like Home. So hey, it's time for me to bail. I'll see you guys next time. Adios, goodbye, be good, have a wonderful day. Enjoy the rest of your holiday and please stay safe, drink lots of water. And if you really need to go out, wear a mask, okay? Get one of those masks from the pharmacies or whatever that will protect you enough from the haze. Up next, Ganesh Big Bo, Timeless, right here on Red FM.
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0: Assalamualaikum, Assalamualaikum Madani. This is the evening news from Red FM Radio Malaysia Sarawak, and here are the headlines. Rice production improved through agricultural technology. Sarawak uses federal diplomatic channels. ASEAN tackles transboundary haze. And Taska and Tadika allowed to operate with safe SOPs for children. The news in full. Sarawak has the potential to emerge as one of the country's major rice producers through the development of technology and agricultural research. Sarawak Premier Datuk Patingi Tan Sri Abang Johari Tun Openg said paddy research in several areas including Kuala Baram gave confidence in efforts to increase the state's rice production in the future. Among them, research on perennial paddy varieties through collaboration between the private sector and Yunnan University, China. According to him, with good crop management, perennial rice has the potential to produce up to 14 tons per hectare for two growing seasons. In a related development, Sarawak is also expanding the value chain of the oil palm industry. This includes the downstream sector, animal feed and biomass to increase the sector's contribution to the state's economy. The Premier said this in a National Day message in Kuching. Sarawak is using diplomatic channels at the federal government level to address the issue of transboundary haze. Sarawak Deputy Premier, who is also the Sarawak State Disaster Management Committee SDMC Chairman, Dato' Ahmad Douglas Ugamba, said the issue is a diplomatic matter that needs to be addressed through existing channels at the national and ASEAN levels. Therefore, any suggestion to negotiate directly with the parties in Kalimantan is incorrect. However, his party discussed the matter with the Minister of Natural Resources and Environmental Sustainability, Dato' Sri Arthur Joseph Kurup. The same issue was also touched upon by the Prime Minister during a meeting with the Sarawak Premier in Brunei recently. Dato' Ahmad Douglas Ugah is confident that cooperation through ASEAN and diplomatic channels of the federal government can help address the issue of transboundary haze. He stated this at a press conference after the SDMC meeting in Kuching. In a press conference, Dato' Ahmad Douglas Ugah said a meeting for the implementation of cloud seeding operations in Sarawak will be held tomorrow. The meeting aimed to assess the suitability of cloud formations before the operation is carried out. The operation is expected to be carried out between September 3rd and 5th. He said if atmospheric conditions are not suitable and there are not enough clusters, the cloud seeding operation could not be carried out effectively. The initial priority are the dam areas owned by Sarawak Energy Berhad as the main source of electricity supply before expanding to the dwindling water reservoir areas. The four plants that are now out of operation, namely Simunjan, Lingga, Spau and Licho, were also identified as locations for cloud seeding to help overcome water supply problems. Meanwhile, Dato' Ahmad Douglas Ugah stressed that the declaration of emergency due to haze will only involve areas that record A pollutant index, API readings at 500 and above. Areas that reach this level must be reported to the National Disaster Management Agency, NADMA, in Kuala Lumpur for further action. He said the matter will be implemented in accordance with NADMA Directive No. 1. A declaration of emergency at this level will cause the operations of government and private offices and other activities to be halted, especially for essential services. Child care centres Taska and kindergartens Tadika in Sarawak are still allowed to operate. This is to assist parents who need child care services during the haze period. Minister of Women, Childhood and Community Wellbeing Development Dato' Sri Fatima Abdullah disclosed parents can submit an application to Taska if they need child care while they are out working. According to her, the same approach also applies to private nurseries as well as Tosca, operated by the Department of Community Development. However, she stressed that Tosca and Tadika must ensure that children are in an enclosed environment, receive proper supervision, and that the standard operating procedures, SOPs, remain safe. This news comes to you from Red FM Radio Malaysia Sarawak. The Semarahan, Asah Jaya and Sarung Jaya areas are expected to undergo major changes in the next 5 years. Minister of Tourism, Creative Industry and Performing Arts Sarawak, Dato' Sri Abdul Karim Rahman Hamzah said the area is now developing as part of the Kuching City Ring. The development is driven by the implementation of various infrastructure development projects and that will have a major impact on the area. Among them are the construction of the new Kuching International Airport, a network of dual carriageway, elevated highway and the autonomous rapid transit ART system. The Asah Jaya Assemblyman explained the development is far different compared to the area's previous situation, which had a limited communication network and some areas could only be accessed via waterways. He said this at the Ambang Merdeka Dekat Di Hati concert in conjunction with the Asah Jaya Festival closing ceremony. Dato' Sri Abdul Karim, who is also the Minister of Youth, Sports and Entrepreneur Development, also wants the younger generation to understand history and appreciate the peace enjoyed today. This is important, particularly for the generation born after the country achieved independence. This is because the progress of an area is not only measured through physical development, but also includes changes in thinking and improving the level of education of the community. Apart from continuing to defend the unity, prosperity and harmony that have been built for so long. The Kenyah community, especially the youth, is encouraged to take advantage of opportunities in the fields of sports and entrepreneurship. Deputy Minister of Youth, Sports and Entrepreneur Development Sarawak, Datuk Dr. Ripin Lamat said the talent of athletes from rural communities, including the Kenyah community, has great potential to be promoted to a higher level. At the same time, he encouraged youths aged 18 to 40 to take advantage of entrepreneurial programs such as the Youth Entrepreneur Setup and Sarawak Youth Startup. He told this when officiating the football competition in conjunction with the Sarawak Kenya Cultural Festival 7.0 in Miri. At the event, he also announced an allocation of RM8,000 to the Sarawak Kenya National Association. The Public Works Department JKR Betong Division is strengthening project governance through the implementation of the divisional one-month pledge 2026. Through a post in Facebook, it said that the pledge signing session involved contractors for 24 projects in Betong Division. This includes the construction of additional classrooms, malls expansion, upgrading bridges, roads, halls, school facilities and longhouse infrastructure. The initiative aims to ensure that contractors give an early commitment to the achievement of work within the first 1 month of project implementation. JKR Sarawak will closely monitor the implementation of the pledge to ensure that each project is according to plan, in addition to reducing the risk of delays. To end the bulletin, here are the headlines once again. Rice production improved through agricultural technology. Sarawak uses federal diplomatic channels. ASEAN tackles transboundary haze. Tosca and Tadika allowed to operate with safe SOPs for children. The bulletin was edited by Monica Gary from the News and Current Affairs section of RTM Kuching. Happy National Day. Malaysia Madani, kesejahteraan dinikmati. Assalamualaikum and salam sejahtera.
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0: Good evening, ladies and gentlemen. Welcome down to the Country Bar, and this is your host, your cowgirl, Nat Kamal, and the time is 25 past the hour, and a hazy month, I must say, for to conclude October, to conclude August, and to welcome September. Yes, a hazy view indeed, especially here in Kuching. We're looking at the API is exceeding 300 today, and it is almost at the level of the severe level that persists here in East Malaysia, and it's already at hazardous API readings, and also unhealthy level in a few areas in Sabah. And we are talking about as of 4 p.m. We're looking at Serian is the highest at more than 400. And Kuching is more than 360. And the three other areas in Sarawak that recorded very unhealthy reading, like Sarikei, Sibu and Muka. So, and in Sabah, KK recorded the highest unhealthy API reading at 154, followed by Kimanis, Keningau, Tawau, where Sandakan remained at a moderate level. So due to the hot and dry weather, the Sabah DOE would step up enforcement and daily patrols in areas prone to open burning while continuing to monitor API readings from time to time. As for Sarawak, well, the Kuching in particular, the Ministry of Utility and Telecommunication said the prolonged dry weather has caused water levels at several raw water sources to decline, although major water supply dams including Bengoh, Gerugu, Asher, Kirin and Sika are currently recording normal levels. He said areas under the J-Balt, or the Sarawak Rural Water Supply Department, that depend on small rivers are more vulnerable to declining water levels. And where 119 water tankers have been deployed across Sarawak to cross-divisional assistance, while additional tanker support from other agencies is being coordinated to optimize deployment to affected areas. So there you go, 119 water tankers deployed as Sarawak braces for prolonged dry spell, and on top of haze worsened here in Sarawak. And not just that, as Sarawak sees rise in respiratory infection conjunctivitis cases amid worsening air quality. I will share with you more news headline right after. Let's hear out from the late Dolly Parton, Save the Last Dance for Me, followed by Kenny Rogers, Love Me Tender, Red FM.
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0: And that was Morgan Wallen, the song The Seven Summers that was released back in 2021. Well, Sarawak has recorded an increase in upper respiratory tract infection or URTI and conjunctivitis cases amid deteriorating air quality since early August, with weekly URTI cases rising to 1,752 from about 1,717 at the beginning of the year. That is according to Deputy Premier Dr. Sim Kui Hian, said the average number of conjunctivitis cases had also increased to about 21 a week from 17 previously. So it's really important that that we need to take care of ourselves. So stock up on the essential medicines and medical supplies, including triple masks and 95 masks and oxygen cylinders that you need to actually be ready. And even though our health facilities in Sarawak were adequately prepared to deal with such with any increase in haze related cases. Yes, haze is back, unfortunately. Haze or jerubu is unfortunately a common problem here in the country. When we talk about smog and fine particles make the air unhealthy, it irritates our eyes, our nose, throat and lungs, that caused by open burning, forest fires, peat fires or vehicle emissions. Definitely I'm suffering itchy and watery eyes, you know, and running nose, sneezing and dry sore throat, coughing, headache, chest discomfort. So definitely you need to understand what API reading means, you know, what should you drink or what supplements that can help, what you do or what you should keep at home. So I will share with you more tips, but first let's hear up from the band Perry and Kathleen Butts. It was released, the song was released 2 weeks ago, the band Perry, and that is The Face of Our Social Tonight. And followed by Morgan Wallen, latest released by him a month ago, Been By Now on Red FM. It's not come on, Red FM for variety.
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0: Good evening and salam Malaysia Madani. I am Futhri Rosli with the 10 p.m. news updates. The government, through the Ministry of Domestic Trade and Cost of Living, has spent 65.6 million ringgit in subsidies to finance the organization of 956 sessions of the Madani Rahmah Sales Program, or PJRM, in Terengganu this year, from January 1st to today. The ministry's Terengganu director, Muhammad Mufsi Lat, said that 1.2 million people in the state have benefited from the PJRM. Separately, official invitations to National Day celebrations are not automatically extended to former prime ministers, based on the set practice since 2018. The National Day Celebration 2026 Secretariat issued the clarification after questions were raised about former Prime Minister Tun Dr. Mahathir Mohamad's attendance at this morning's celebration at Dataran Putrajaya. Meanwhile, the annual Anak Merdeka Malaysia celebration continues to reinvigorate patriotic spirit and preserve national identity. Secretary General of the Ministry of National Unity, Dato' Haslina Abdul Hamid, acknowledged that the program organized by the National Archives of Malaysia not only celebrates individuals who share birthdays on August 31st and September 16th, but also serves as a platform to instill a sense of love for the country. In foreign news, a 43-year-old Swiss man was arrested today on strong suspicion of being behind a rare deadly gun attack at a rave in Switzerland. Gunfire erupted in the early hours of Sunday morning as an annual rave was winding down at the race course in Aarau, capital of Switzerland's northern Aargau canton. The attack triggered an international manhunt for the shooter, who left an Italian woman dead and wounded five others, some seriously. Over in Mexico, a car bomb exploded in front of a police station on Sunday night, wounding six people. The blast happened in the town of Ojo Caliente in Zacatecas, a state with key routes for drug trafficking. State Government Secretary Rodrigo Reyes said the explosive was placed in a private vehicle and caused physical damage to the station and properties located nearby. And finally, in sports football, the national under-19 men's football squad split points with Indonesia after a goalless draw in their 2027 Under-20 Asia Cup Group H qualifier opening match in Vientiane, Laos. Malaysia will play Australia next, while Indonesia will play host Laos, both on Thursday. That was the news edited by Mas Elizawati. Malaysia Madani, kesejahteraan dinikmati.
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0: For those who work outdoors, your health could be at risk during haze conditions. If your duties require you to be outside for long hours, please take extra care. Wear a proper face mask to reduce inhalations or harmful particles. Drink plenty of water to stay hydrated throughout the day. Wash your hands and face regularly and shower after work to remove haze particles. If you're experiencing coughing, breathing difficulties, eye irritation or worsening asthma, seek medical attention without delay. Your health matters. Protect yourself while you continue serving your role outdoors. 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
2: Hi, Radis. Welcome back to the show. The time is 17 past the hour. This is your cowgirl, Nat Kamal, and it's hazy month. Unfortunately, we are in this season, and when you talk about haze or jerubu, again, I'm going to repeat this word. It's not a good word, you know, unfortunately. It's a common problem for us here. You know, we talk about the common haze symptoms like watery eyes, running nose, sore throat, you know, coughing, chest discomfort, and well, people with asthma, heart disease, or lung conditions should take extra care and seek medical advice if symptoms worsen. So when you talk about Malaysia, we are using API or air pollutant index or IPU, okay, to show air quality and possible health risks. Now we are talking about hazardous or berbahaya, that is a purple color, 301 to 400. So please stay indoors where possible and reduce all unnecessary outdoor exposure and follow official advice. And plain water is the best everyday choice during haze. You know, drink regularly, especially in hot weather, as haze can leave your throat feeling dry or irritated. And coconut water can be

And it's not needed routinely just because of haze. If you're unsure which drink is, if you're unsure which drink is suitable, ask a pharmacist or healthcare professional. And staying hydrated may soothe a dry throat, but drink cannot remove haze particles from the lungs. So reducing outdoor exposure remains the most important protection. So I will share with you more tips because haze is back. And let me quickly share with you latest news from our PMX that Malaysia's 6% economic growth, latest chapter in nation's progress. According to our PMX, Dr. Suryono Ibrahim. In his Merdeka speech, he calls that Malaysia's 6% economic growth as the latest chapter in a much longer national journey that began with the civilization of Melaka, survived colonial rules, and culminated in independence. And the Prime Minister said Malaysia's history did not begin merely with independence in 1957, pointing to the great civilization that existed before the fall of the Malacca Sultanate and the centuries of struggle that followed. He recalled that the country endured successive periods of Portuguese, Dutch, British and Japanese rule before Malaysians of different races and religions came together in the pursuit of independence. So there you go. You can actually read more from The Star Online, where Malaysia's 6% economic growth, latest chapter in nation's progress. And yes, haze is back, and supplements can be helpful when your diet does not provide enough of certain vitamins or minerals. So choose only those that meet your nutritional needs and follow the recommended dosage, okay? So if you feel dry or irritated eyes, you know, you can actually lubricating eye drops, you know, and seek care for severe pain, discharge and vision changes. If your condition is like dry nose or mild irritation, you know, saline nasal spray or drops that may soothe irritation, it does not prevent haze exposure. Okay, dry throat, water, warm drink, suitable throat soothing products, and ask before giving cough or throat products to children. Okay, so I will share with you more tips, but first let's kickstart our TCL for tonight. Unfortunately, I'm not able to entertain any of the WhatsApp's requests for tonight because the WhatsApp's desktop is not available tonight. So therefore, I'm relying 100% on Facebook requests. So as you can see, the face of the band Perry, the trio, the band Perry. So they are the face of our social tonight. And yes, happy Merdeka once again. And may the spirit of unity continue to make our Malaysia, our land, our people stronger. So yes, this is the second hour of Country Bar. We'll kickstart with a request from James Arthur with Jolene by the late Dolly Parton for all readies, including the DJ on duty. Thank you so much. You're most welcome. Arthur, James Arthur, I should be thanking you for joining me tonight. And James Slope with 9 to 5 by Dolly Parton. For me, beloved son, Kong Chuan Lin, and ready friends. And we have Agnes Aria with It's Your Love by Tim McGraw, or In Case You Didn't Know by Brett Young. So I have chosen Brett Young for all readies and listeners. And good day to you as well, Roan and Rose, and Tuan Donny Lim. I'm going to play your song, Island in the Stream, by the late Dolly Parton and Kenny Rogers. Unfortunately, I'm not able to play your voice note tonight. And maybe next Monday, yeah? And evening to you too, Caroline Ng, and as well as James Pengiran. And yes, Ramli Lee, happy country as well. And Ronald Dennis, well, you want us to play Smokey's Living Next Door to Alice. Unfortunately, I'm not able to play that because tonight is country. So I have chosen this version, the country version of by Smokey. That is Ain't It Funny How It Works. So yes, it's still Smokey, but not the song that you have written. Okay? And evening to you as well.

0: Helen. You too, Lonnie. I am doing well, but well, I do feel a bit, my eyes are slightly irritated and so is my throat. So I hope you are well as well. And we have Chung Cheng with There You'll Be by Faith Hill. Happy National Day to all the Malaysian people. Happy holiday. Have fun. Smile always. God bless. And you're most welcome, Chung Cheng.
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0: And that was Smokey with Ain't It Funny How It Works on Red FM. The time is 10:41 p.m. and welcome back to the show. And yes, we're talking about Haze is back. And well, is N95 mask good for Haze? Well, during Haze, a properly fitted N95 respiratory offers better protection against fine particles than a regular surgical mask. So it should cover your nose and mouth snugly. And N95 respirators may feel harder to breathe though. Children, pregnant women, older adults, and people with asthma, heart or lung conditions should ask a doctor or pharmacist if one is suitable. So haze tips for children, older adults and people with asthma, well, you should stay indoors when the API is unhealthy or worse, and avoid outdoor sports and strenuous activity, and keep windows and doors closed, and avoid cigarette smoke, incense or indoor burning, and keep prescribed medications nearby, and watch for worsening cough, wheezing or breathing difficulty, and seek medical advice if symptoms worsen. And do not force children to wear a respirator if it causes discomfort or breathing problem. And how to keep indoor air cleaner during haze? Well, I will share with you more tips, but first let's continue with our TCL for tonight. Well, thank you so much for joining me tonight. Well, I'll be only looking at the Red FM English RTM Sarawak Facebook requests, as our WhatsApp mobile desktop is not available for tonight. So, yes, who else that we have in the list? We have Mr. Rabbit. We want us to play I Was Country When Country Wasn't Cool by Barbara Mandrell and George Jones. And we also have Chung Chung with There You'll Be by Faith Hill. So, and also, let me see who else that we have here. Eric Lee with Lucille Starr's The French Song goes to me. Thanks so much, Eric. Buddies, Noraniti, Tony, James Arthur, Ron, Rose, James Loke, a tune for Helen, Lizarina, Zahara, Grace, and other readies tuning in right now.
1: My daddy's always lazy. 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He doesn't even signal simply change lanes like terror.
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0: Good evening and Salam Malaysia Madani. I am Puthuri Rosli with the 11 p.m. news updates. Independence must be translated into improving the people's well-being and strengthening the economy, in line with various Madani government efforts to help ease the cost of living while creating more opportunities to increase income. Minister in the Prime Minister's Department for Sabah and Sarawak, Datuk Mustafa Sakmut, said the efforts could be seen through allocations for the STR and SARA, which reached 15 billion ringgit annually. Malaysia's cultural, religious, ethnic and linguistic diversity must continue to be celebrated as a strength to reinforce unity and build a more prosperous future. Deputy National Unity Minister R. Yunis Waran said the more than 130 dialects spoken across the country reflected the richness of Malaysia's identity and remained a unique aspect that should be cherished. Separately, the search and rescue operation for fisherman Sabri Rusli, aged 32, who was feared missing after his boat capsized in the waters of Pulau Tenggul near Dungun, Terengganu last Thursday, was called off today after no clues or discoveries were detected. In world news, China is making all-out efforts to search for Chinese and foreign nationals who are missing following a catastrophic mudslide that struck the Nepal-China border region while providing emergency assistance to its neighboring country. Foreign Ministry spokesman Guo Jiakun said the government has provided emergency cash assistance and humanitarian aid to Nepal. Separately, Palestinians in Gaza City gathered at Al-Shifa Hospital to mourn their loved ones killed in an Israeli strike that hit a crowd of people near the municipal public park. Medics said two people were killed and several others wounded when an Israeli airstrike hit a crowd of people near the municipal public park in Gaza City, an area densely populated with displaced families. And finally, in sports, after 12 years, the Higher Education Institution's sports games long jump record was shattered by national long jumper Andre Anura Anwar today, with the SEA Games gold medalist currently still awaiting the green light from Malaysia Athletics regarding his participation in the Aichi Nagoya Asian Games. Representing University Putra Malaysia, he recorded a jump of 7.78 meters, erasing the old record of 7.53 meters. And that concludes the news tonight, edited by Mas Elizawati. The next news broadcast will be at 7 a.m. tomorrow. Malaysia Madani, Kesejahteraan Dinikmati.
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0: Right, I'm reporting from a site where an impatient motorcyclist...
1: Who impatient?
0: Oh, okay. A genius decided to jump the red light and he paid for it.
1: I didn't pay anyone.
0: As I was saying, he jumped the red light. Now he's sitting in a pool of blood. So, what do you have to say?
1: Yeah, he should have stopped.
0: That's right, ladies and gentlemen. You heard it from the genius.
1: Oh, you're lucky I'm injured.
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Paradise, welcome back to the show. The final hour of Country Bar with Not Come All The Time is 17 past the hour. Well, we shall continue with our TCL for tonight. We have Grace Key with Choosing Texas by Ella Langley for friends, your good self and fellow listeners. Thank you so much, Grace. And we also have, let me see who else that we have in the list. Well, Joseph Lee with Kitty Wells, It Wasn't God Who Made Honky Tonk Angels. The song is dedicated to Nat Kamal and all relevant listeners listening now. Okay, we have that the second. And we also have... who else that we have in the list? Let me see. I have a lot actually of Dolly Parton's requests tonight eventually. We have Johnny Tay with Little Dutch Girl by George Morgan. For his ready friends, a long list, I must say. And we also have, let me see... Rose Teo and Ronnie Seed with Poetry in Motion by Johnny Tillotson. Firstly tonight and already tuning in the show. I hope everything is well, Rose. Stay well, please. And we also have Irwan Fazli with I Will Always Love You by the late Dolly Parton for tonight's listening. The song is dedicated to me and all fellow listeners. Enjoy the show and enjoy the day, and may the late Dolly Parton rest in peace. Yes, rest in love indeed, Irwan. And well, Eric, you're most welcome. That oh, so you prefer me to play before 11 p.m. okay,

0: Well, the song by Little Dutch Girl by George Morgan, definitely in the list. And I have decided to play Dolly Parton's Light of a Clear Blue Morning featuring Lenny Wilson, Miley Cyrus, Queen Latifah and Reba. That was, let me see who was actually asking for that. Asking me to choose the song, and I have decided to play that song for you. Okay, so without further ado, let's hear out from Ella Langley, choosing Texas Red FM.
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0: Assalamualaikum and salam Malaysia Madani. Red FM News at 11:30 with Nadiha Kamaluddin. The supply of 995 face masks in Sarawak will be monitored to deal with the possibility of increased demand following the haze situation. Deputy Premier and State Disaster Management Committee Chairman Dato' Amar Douglas Ugamba said, at the moment the public is advised to get their own face masks. He said these at a press conference after the SDMC meeting in Kuching. Meanwhile, Sarawak State Health Director Dr. Veronica Luga advised the public to use N95 face masks as they are more effective during haze conditions. Risk groups such as lung and heart patients, children and the elderly and pregnant women are advised to seek treatment if they experience symptoms such as cough, difficulty breathing or chest pain. The free artificial intelligence AI subscription for 100,000 youths should be extended beyond 3 months to provide a more effective digital impact. University of Malaysia Sarawak Unimas economist Dr. Zul Hazwan Husaini said, access to AI technology is increasingly important for students, graduates and young people who are about to enter the job market. According to him, a period of 3 months may be sufficient to introduce AI technology, but not enough to integrate it into studies, employment and or entrepreneurship. The economic benefits are greater than when young people use AI consistently to increase productivity, skills and income generating opportunities. Therefore, he hopes that the government will consider extending the initiative through Budget 2027, including providing access for up to a year. Cultural diversity is the foundation of social harmony that drives the prosperity and stability of Malaysia and Sarawak. Deputy Minister of Plantation and Commodities and Member of Parliament for Sarike, Dr. Sri Huang Tiong Si, said organizing the Chunghua Cultural Night is important to ensure that cultural heritage continues to be passed down to the younger generation. Understanding and appreciation of cultural diversity is a strong foundation in building a united and harmonious society. He said this at the Chunghua Cultural Night in conjunction with the Muradong Festival 2026. At the same event, he announced an allocation of RM20,000 to the Muradong Fuchao Association to support efforts to strengthen cultural heritage and harmony in multiracial communities. And lastly, a man died while another was seriously injured after the motorcycle they were riding crashed into the back of a four-wheel drive vehicle at kilometer 489.4 Jalan KJD Bintango last night. Muradong District Police Chief DSP Tan Sri Marine said the incident at about 11:40 resulted in the motorcycle pillar rider Depong Saung 65 dying at the scene. The 30-year-old motorcyclist suffered serious injuries to his legs and arms, while the four-wheel driver was uninjured. The motorcycle was travelling from Cebu to Bintango before crashing into the back of a vehicle parked on the left shoulder of the road. Initial investigations found that the accident was believed to have been caused by the negligence of the rider, who was suspected of riding under the influence of alcohol. The case is being investigated under Section 41, Bracket 1 of the Road Transport Act 1987. The news bulletin was edited by Sharifah Jawiyah, Wan Abdul Rahman from the News and Current Affairs section of RTM Kuching. Malaysia Madani, kesejahteraan dinikmati. Assalamualaikum and salam sejahtera.
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0: And there you go, Helen, your request. The song How Dare I Remember You by Rascal Flatts, for the listening pleasure of all regular radio tuning in after 9, and not forgetting you. Not thank you so much, Helen, and hope everything is well in Mary. And yes, GB Sankan, he's saying go away Mr. Hazy, and he was asking for any country song by any singers. So I have chosen Light of a Clear Blue Morning by Dolly Parton, featuring Lenny Wilson, Miley Cyrus, Queen Latifah, and Reba.
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0: That was Dolly Parton with I Will Always Love You. And well, it's time for me to sign off for the day. And my last tips on haze is back. Well, how to keep indoor a cleaner during haze. So close windows and doors when outdoor air quality is poor. Avoid smoking indoors. Avoid burning incense, candles or rubbish. And use your car AC on recirculation mode when appropriate. Wipe dusty surfaces with a damp cloth and keep food and drinking water covered. And limit activities that create dust indoors. And when should you see a doctor? Well, get medical advice for persistent cough, wheezing, a worsening asthma, chest discomfort, eye symptoms that do not improve, or breathing difficulty, and seek urgent medical help for severe breathlessness, chest pain, fainting, confusion, or blanched lips. And stay safe during haze by checking the API, limiting outdoor activities, keeping indoor air clean, drinking enough water. If symptoms worsen, seek medical advice promptly. 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

0: 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My cousin put in 5,000 ringgits and got 10,000 ringgits back in a week.
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0: 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I'm thinking of putting my money in too.
1: That sounds like a scam. High returns with zero risk? That's how people lose everything.
0: You think so? But they showed proof of payouts.
1: That's the trick. They pay a few people first to make it look real, and once enough, they disappear with all the money. It's a scam.
0: What? I almost fell for it. How do we spot scams?
1: Obviously, if they promise guaranteed returns, pressure you to invest fast, have no official license, or make money through referrals. Then always limited time only pressure, like you gotta invest now before the opportunity disappears. That's just a trick to stop you from thinking too much.
0: So what if we suspect one?
1: If something feels off, always double check and ask for advice. And if you think you've been scammed, don't hesitate to report it to the police or the related authorities.
0: Oh, thank you. I'll warn my cousin before he loses more money. Gotta stay sharp nowadays.
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Hi there, this is Peter DeRoon, your very own On The Air Certified Life Coach, with another inspiring segment to help you make your life the best you can. You're listening to Let's Get Inspired, and I'm so glad you're here with me today, especially if you are a parent. I'm so happy to have you with me today, because today I'm going to talk about something that I know keeps a lot of you parents up at night. Our kids and their screens. If you ever felt like you are losing a battle against a tablet or a smartphone, or if you feel like your child is disappearing into a digital world, I want you to take a deep breath. You are not alone, and it's not your fault. Instead, I'm going to show you how to move from feeling frustrated and tired to feeling like you have a real workable plan for your screen-attached child. First, let's look at the world our kids are growing up in. These apps and games aren't just simple toys. They are built by some of the smartest people in the world, specifically to keep your child looking at the screen for as long as possible. Think about the stream of videos that never end, or those little red notifications that pop up constantly like little alarms. These are little tricks that play on your child's mind. But it's not all bad news. On the flip side, the internet is a place where our kids can learn new languages, learn how to solve complex puzzles, and to stay close with their friends. So the key here is to understand that the pull of the phone is actually a biological thing, and the apps on your child's phone is built to use the way the brain works to capture your child's attention. Have you ever wondered why your child gets upset, maybe even angry, when you ask them to put the phone away? It's not because they are trying to be mean or difficult. It's actually because of how their brain works. Think of their brain like a car. The part of the brain that says, "Hey, let's keep playing because this is fun," is working perfectly and at high speed. But the part that acts like the braking system, the part of the brain that helps with self-control, isn't fully grown until they are in their mid-20s. So, it's like driving a car with a braking system that's yet to be completed. Every time your child gets a response for an action completed, their brain gets a tiny hit of happiness. They hear the sound, they take the action, and they get a reward. It looks a lot like those slot machines in a casino. They keep scrolling because they are waiting for the next possible prize. Even if it's just a funny cat video, or they go up a new level in a game. So once you see
that their brain is actually struggling against the clever design of the app. You can stop being the angry police officer and start being their mentor or coach. How do we know if our kids are doing okay? Or if they have reached the tipping point? It's actually less about the exact number of hours they spend, and more about how they act when they aren't on the screen. A child who is using the internet in a healthy way will usually use it for a reason. Maybe to learn something or for entertainment, and they can stop relatively easy when you ask. But if your child is using the screen just to escape being sad or bored or stressed, and they get really moody or irritable or restless when the screen goes off, that's a sign that the habit is becoming a problem. It's like their brain is pressing the accelerator for too long. Now, research shows that once kids go past 4 hours a day of just fun screen time, they actually start to get more anxious and lose the ability to have deep restorative sleep that they really need to grow. So we want to stop that before it becomes the new normal. So now, let's talk about safety, because that is priority number one. We need to teach our kids to have a safety instinct. A great rule you can use to start with is the real life friend rule. Now tell your kids they should only talk to people online that they actually know in person or that you have met. When they pick a name for their games, make sure it doesn't have their real name, their birthday, or their school information in it. And here's a big one. Be careful with those voice masking tools. Sometimes people use them to sound like children when they are actually older. Tell your kids to trust their gut. If someone makes them feel weird or icky, they should block and report them immediately. They don't need to explain why or be polite. They just need to protect themselves. This is about giving them the power to say no in a digital space. We also need to talk about the digital golden rule. We have to remind our kids that whatever they do online stays there forever, like permanent ink. I like to call this practice the permanence pause. Before they hit send on a comment, a photo, or even a joke, tell them to stop and ask, do
want this to exist forever? And would I say this to their face in person? We need to help them remember that behind every avatar is a real person with real feelings who deserve the same empathy we expect in return. The internet should be a place where we model kindness and welcome everyone, just like we would in our own homes. So, how do we move forward without this becoming a huge, exhausting fight every night? It's about partnership, not punishment. Try starting with curiosity instead of criticism. Instead of shouting, "Put that away!" Try sitting down with them and asking, "Hey, what makes this game so hard to stop today? What are you trying to finish?" Now this keeps them from getting defensive and helps them talk to you. You can also model the habit yourself. It's okay to be honest and say, "Wow, I'm finding it hard to put down my phone too. Let's take a break together." You could try the 20-20-20 rule as a family challenge. Every 20 minutes, look at something 20 feet away for 20 seconds. This resets the eyes and the brain and helps everyone feel a bit more grounded. The goal isn't to get rid of technology or live in the past, but to help your kids master the tools of the future. Give your children the self-regulation skills that they will need for the rest of their lives. You are doing a great job, parents. This is a new world for all of us. So be kind.

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To all silent fighters, you are not alone. Be courageous, a symbol of resilience. 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A safe home is everyone's right. Home should be a sanctuary of love and safety, not a source of fear and pain. Let's work together to put an end to domestic violence. Reach out. Speak up. Stop the violence. 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
1: 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I'm your host, Felicia J, and tonight we have another sensational set from the powerhouse ensemble, that is Combo The Aspiracy.
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2: We are starting tonight's set with a breathtakingly beautiful piece. This is an original composition written and arranged by Eugene Subo titled Lion Jiwa. 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This is Lion Jiwa.

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1: Next, we are diving into a timeless classic that has captured hearts of generations. Arranged by Eugene Subo, this is Somewhere Over the Rainbow. This particular rendition brings an unmatched depth and texture to the airwaves. Not only do we get another masterful saxophone performance by Jimmy Sack, but the arrangement is elevated to a whole new level with a stunning, evocative violin solo by Yap Yen. It's a pure magic, and this is Somewhere Over the Rainbow.

Jazz Loops on Red FM. Jazz. We're keeping the atmosphere gentle and reflective as we move into our third track. Eugene Subotech takes the arranged chair once again to bring us a sophisticated, lush interpretation of the jazz standard. Here's the Rainy Day. Let the smooth, rolling rhythm wash over you. It's the ultimate soundtrack for a cozy night in. This is Here's That Rainy Day.

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1: To wrap up tonight's sessions, we are shifting gears and picking up the energy with a heavy dose of soul jazz. Also arranged by Eugene Stubo, we are closing the loop with an iconic gospel-infused anthem, Mercy, Mercy, Mercy. It's got that undeniable pocket and infectious rhythm that will have you nodding along until the very last note. And this is Mercy, Mercy, Mercy.

absolute masterclass in arrangement tonight by Eugene Subo and the incredible combo Diaspiracy with unforgettable guest performances by Jimmy Sack and Yap Yen. Thank you for spending your evenings with us on Jazz Loop. 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I'm your host, Felicia J. Stay smooth, take care of each other, and keep the groove alive. 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
1: One day, a man asked his wife,
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1: And the wife said,
3: 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I'll take half and leave you."
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0: form a group. 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
1: Looks like Jason doesn't have a group yet. Why not we invite him?
0: 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It's hard to understand his accent sometimes.
1: Seriously? He gets full mark in every presentation. Nothing's hard to understand about him.
0: Okay, let's ask him to join.
1: Excluding someone over their language, skin color, or background may seem like a small act, but it carries a heavy impact.
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0: I met Yelena on a dating website. She's here for work. And what can I say? She was beautiful, funny, has the cutest laugh, and she even laughed at my lame jokes. Safe to say, we hit it off immediately. Things were wonderful for a while, until one day.
1: My darling, I really need your help. My father got into some serious gambling debts, and now the mob, they are after him.
0: Oh no, Yelena, how can we help from here?
1: Can you send me some money, please, so I can pay off his debt? He needs about 600,000 rubles.
0: Let me check. That's over 30,000 ringgit. We can't afford this, baby.
1: Please, darling. I don't know what else to do. My mother, she is losing her mind. And I am your last hope.
0: All right. I'll transfer the money over to you so you can help your father.
1: Thank you very much, my love. I need to fly back to help them out. I'll be back in a week.
0: A week passed. 2 weeks. I messaged. I called. There was no answer. Did something happen to her? Did I get scammed? I went to the nearest police station to make a report, and I was later informed that my girlfriend was a scam artist, and her real name was Olga Skamdinsky. She was part of a love scam ring and had several other victims in the last 7 months. To anyone listening, don't fall victim to like I did. Because when it's too good to be true, the love could be the biggest lie ever.
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12: When I put it down on the beat, I'ma make it sound so sweet.
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0: many years ago.
1: Yes, the beach, the sun, the waves, the girls. This is gonna be so much fun. Woohoo!
0: The beach now.
1: Yes, the beach! What is that smell? Why is this place so dirty? Is that pile of trash looking at me and walking?
0: The beach is a place for everyone to enjoy. 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

0: Have you ever been in a situation where you're at a coffee shop, restaurant, or especially the cinemas where there's always someone that talks on the phone super loud, kind of like this?
1: Hello? Ah, darling, what you want? A sport car? 5 million? Yeah, sub soy. No problem one. Okay, tomorrow we buy. Love you, darling.
0: So yeah, please be considerate when you're talking on your phone in public areas and don't become noise pollution. No one is interested in your conversation, trust me, especially in the cinemas.
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0: Here, we revisit the footsteps of those who shape our world, not just with power, but with purpose, not just with fame, but with heart. This is the inspiring story of Rosa Parks. Our journey begins long before a single bus ride on a landscape of systemic injustice. Rosa Parks was born in Alabama in 1913, and from a young age, she was taught by her grandparents to stand up to racial indignities. She grew up in the world defined by the harsh law of segregation, where separate and unequal were the rule of the land. Contrary to popular belief, Rosa Parks was not an ordinary tired woman who spontaneously decided to defy the law. For years, she was a dedicated and seasoned activist. As a seamstress by trade, her hand worked with clothes and thread, but her heart and mind were committed to the fight for civil rights. Since the 1940s, she had been a devoted member and the secretary of the Montgomery chapters of the NAACP, the National Association for the Advancement of Colored People. She worked on voter registration drive and helped investigate cases of racial violence. She was a quiet, dignified woman, but her resolve was anything but small. She knew the rule of segregation intimately, having faced discriminations on buses many times before. She had even been forcibly removed from a bus by the very same driver who would confront her years later. On this day, December 1, 1955, she was tired. But not from her work, she was tired of giving in. She boarded the bus after a long day at work, and as the seat filled, the driver, seeing a white passenger with nowhere to sit, demanded that she and three other black passengers give up their seat. They all moved except for her. The driver looked her directly in the eyes and asked, "Are you going to stand up?" And with a simple act that will echo for decades, she gave her answer. What happened next was more than an arrest. It was the spark that would ignite a fire across an entire city and capture the attention of a nation. You've been listening to The Life Journal, stories that inspire, where every life has a story and every story holds a lesson.
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2: You've been listening to The Live Journal. Stories that inspire. Where every life has a story and every story holds a lesson. We return to The Live Journal and the incredible story of Rosa Parks. On that fateful day, when the bus driver asked her to stay, Rosa Parks calmly but firmly replied, "No." Her refusal wasn't an act of defiance for her own sake, but a deliberate statement. She was arrested and taken to jail. Her arrest was a turning point. Activists in the city had long been waiting for the right persons and the right moment to challenge the bus system, and they knew they had it in Rosa Parks. Her dignified and respectable reputations made her the perfect symbol for the cause. The following day, a leaflet was distributed throughout Montgomery calling for a city-wide bus boycott. Quote, "The only way to end segregation is if we all refuse to ride the bus." On Monday, December 5th, the day of Rosa Parks' trial, the Montgomery bus boycott officially began. Martin Luther King Jr., a young and eloquent preacher, was chosen to lead the movement. The street of Montgomery will soon look completely different. But a boycott is more than a protest. It is a profound act of endurance. Could an entire community facing threat, violence, and economic hardship hold together for a cause? And for how long? You've been listening to The Live Journal. Stories that inspire. Where every life has a story, and every story holds a lesson.
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0: Let's form a group. You, me, and maybe...
1: Looks like Jason doesn't have a group yet. Why not we invite him?
0: 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It's hard to understand his accent sometimes.
1: Seriously? He gets full mark in every presentation. Nothing's hard to understand about him.
0: Okay, let's ask him to join.
1: Excluding someone over their language, skin color, or background may seem like a small act, but it carries a heavy impact.
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2: 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Stories that inspire, where every life has a story and every story holds a lesson. Welcome back to The Life Journal. The Montgomery bus boycott began with a simple call to actions, but it's transformed into an epic testament to collective will. For 381 days, the black community of Montgomery refused to ride the bus. This was not an easy feat. People walked for miles to get to work, to church, and to school. Carpool were organized with military positions. The solidarity was unwavering. The city's segregated bus system, which relied heavily on black riders, began to bleed money. The pushback was swift and brutal. Boycott leaders, including Dr. King, were arrested and their homes were bombed. The boycott was a daily act of resistance, facing legal challenges and violent intimidations. The entire community was forced to make incredible sacrifice. Quote, "It was a feeling of solidarity. We were all in it together. We knew that we were right." But their determinations did not falter. They continued the peaceful protest day after day, week after week, month after month. The boycott garnered nationals and internationals' attentions, shining a harsh light on the injustice of segregation. For over a year, the people of Montgomery demonstrated that nonviolent protests could be an incredibly powerful weapon. They had proved their point on the street, but the legal battle was still to be won in the court. They had endured incredible hardship and sacrifice, but would their persistence be enough to bring about a lasting victory that will not only change the city, but pave the way for a more just nation? You've been listening to The Life Journal. Stories that inspire, where every life has a story and every story holds a lesson.

on November 13, 1956, when the U.S. Supreme Court ruled that bus segregation was unconstitutional. The Montgomery bus boycott officially ended on December 20, 1956, after 381 days. For the first time, black citizens would legally sit wherever they wanted on a bus. The personal cost for Rosa Parks was immense. She and her husband faced death threats, lost their job, and were ultimately forced to move to Detroit. But her quiet defiance and provided a new face for the civil rights movement, an image of dignified resistance. Her act wasn't just a physical refusal to move, but it was a moral stand that helped awaken the conscience of a nation. Quote, "The only tired I was tired of giving in." Rosa Parks passed away in 2005, but her legacy lived on as a symbol of human dignity and the power of a single person to inspire a revolution. Her story teaches us that courage is not always loud and dramatic. Sometimes

0: 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Until we meet again, may you find inspirations in the journey of others and courage to write your own.
1: Let's go, Reddies.